0: almost had it.
1: Thanks, y'all.
2: That was great.
3: Yeah, that was it.

I wrote. I knew that it'd be worth it somehow. And I cut my safety line.

I don't believe in them, but somewhere there are gods hiding inside of their own heads, using all their might, trying to stop their own eardrums from pounding out the sound of your name. You are lightning, trying to tame thunder, leaving split-second scars against the sky as if you were breaking the skin of something that won't die. My first instinct is the same as my second, strongly reinforced as if by diamond sheeting that donated its glimmer to charity so that it could look dull and tough. A shine now scuffed as if the world left a bruise on light. I fight my instinct long enough to realize that I won't win. I give in, surrendering to an impulse, somewhat believing that my imprisonment will not involve torture if I confess everything I know. I know nothing.

I bring an emptiness to your need like a dog laying a skeleton at your feet bone by bone. I lay stone all around you in a circle as if at any moment you will burst into flame and warm us long enough so that I can tell you my ghost story. That a part of me still haunts my memory. It throws chairs against my mirrored mind, cracking the reflections in which I once thought I would find answers. If I reflect long enough, there will be answers. But like mail on a Sunday, none came. So I sit before flowers, hoping they will train me in the art of opening up. I stand on mountaintops, believing that avalanches will teach me to let go. I know nothing, but I am here to learn.

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6: 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Welcome to another episode of News and Stuff on CFUZ. 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Joining you from the packed and hot studio today is Ajit Brar from the Captain's Chair, and you get my full name today, so you know it's going to be a good show. Also joining me to my right is
7: Chris Stevenson.
6: And then to his right,
8: You're confusing me. Is this me?
6: Yes.
8: Cameron Bond.
9: And lastly, Nora McLeod Glover.
6: Mm. Perfect. So we have a full host of hosts here for you today. We are going to dive right into it with a new segment that we're launching on News and Stuff. Nora, do you have a title for this segment yet?
9: I don't know. I was thinking maybe stuff going on around town. I'll give that some thought. I did sort of wonder if it was going to have an official segment title.
6: Yes. So, well, I put anyway. You on the spot there. So
9: yeah, that's okay. That's okay. Maybe we'll get some ideas from our listeners.
8: Nora's News?
7: Nora's News. About town?
9: About town. I like that,
6: Chris. Or Nora's Notebook?
9: Well,
6: didn't seem so hot on that one.
9: Well, but here's what I'm going to talk about. So the first thing is going to be about the open surveys in the city, the Shape Your City open surveys. So firstly, there's the official community plan amendment for 434 Lakeshore Drive West survey is open until June 12th. So 424 Lakeshore West is currently designated a low density residential. It's right on the lake by that walkthrough, and it allows, so this current designation allows for low density residential development, generally up to three stories, such as a house or single detached dwellings, with or without secondary suites or carriage houses, etc. But the city has received a request to change the land use to a high density residential, which would allow for a residential development up to six stories, such as townhomes and low rise and mid rise apartments. So that's a new survey that's open since last week. Now, the OCP amendment for 2490 and 2510 Government Street survey is also open till June 12th. And this is two addresses, 2490 and 2510 Government Street, are currently designated industrial, which allows for light and heavy industrial use characterized by goods production, manufacturing, distribution, and storage. The city has received a request to change this land to mixed use to support some residential units within the existing building. Now the Library Service Project survey continues to be open, but is only open until May 17th. So that gives us 48 hours. That's a Sunday. And the city is seeking feedback and input to determine if the community would like to consider shifting to a regional model, which would mean joining the Okanagan Regional Library. So my weekly update on roadwork construction and road closures. So we've got the Wiltsea Water Main replacement. This construction, which is due to begin right about now and goes on to late fall this year, involves replacing a water main along Dartmouth Drive, Balsam Avenue, and a section of Evergreen Drive. Major evacuation will be required. Excavation, sorry, major excavation. Ajit is laughing very quietly to himself. I hope, hopefully lots of people got some humor out of that little fumble. So anyway, excavation will be required to replace the infrastructure, followed by roadway paving and installing a new sidewalk along Balsam Avenue from Dartmouth Drive to the daycare center and Wiltsea Elementary. So workers are going to be visible from 7 a.m. to 5 p.m. with some extended periods to 10 p.m. on weekdays and some weekend hours. We've also got some Manitoba Street improvements, so work is underway along Manitoba Street to make some significant safety improvements, including installing a new multi-use pathway, pedestrian crossings, a raised crosswalk, and improved lighting. The project will also involve upgrading underground infrastructure, including a water main and drainage replacements, so that there's reliable access to water supply in the long term. So workers will be available or will be visible from 7 till 5, and this is expected to be finished by the end of this school year. Now, some of the current and upcoming road closures, we've got Main and Front Street, that's the 2 and 300 blocks are closed for constructions from 6 a.m. To 3 p.m. on the 26th of May, so that's next week. The 100 block of Main and Link Road, which is just a little link south of Gyro Park, is closed until October 31st. Manitoba and Duncan intersection, the road's closed from 7 a.m. May 19th all the way to 5 p.m. on the 22nd of May. Westview Drive 187 has a closed parking lane from May 20th to 25th. Victoria Drive and Winnipeg Street, the sidewalk is closed May 19th to 22nd. Wilson Street has a lane closure the 18th to the 22nd. Green Avenue and Skaha Lake Road construction is going on for traffic safety improvements starting a couple of weeks ago and ongoing until we know, until we're told otherwise. And of course, Eckerd Avenue, there's ongoing construction there and lots of detours in place while they replace a lot of the underground infrastructure and get a nice new bike lane going. And so what can we expect from the weather this weekend? Well, Environment Canada tells us that for the May long weekend, Victoria Day weekend, May 16th to 18th, it seems early this year, you can expect cool and somewhat unsettled weather in Penticton with a mix of sun and clouds and a high chance of showers, especially on Saturday, and cool overnight temperatures. So Saturday has a 60% chance of rain. Sunday and Monday are mixed. And daytime temperatures in the high teens, but overnight lows in the chilly 5 to 8 degree range. Castanet reports that if you are driving into the Okanagan, be aware of a special weather statement forecasting potential snow on the Coquihalla Highway and Highway 3 from Friday through to Sunday morning. Now, just a quick reminder, because it is a long weekend, that as we know from back in May 7th, the city has put out a service announcement that there is a ban on all open burning, including campfires and fireworks, and in the city of Penticton. And the ban will be in effect until October, until it is rescinded by the Penticton Fire Department. So the city has a statement about what you can and cannot do, but primarily, I think over the weekend, of course, with people camping or having people over and having a barbecue or a roast, campfires in fires, open fires are not permitted. All right. I'm going to hand it over to you, Chris, for the news.
7: All right. Thanks, Nora. That was very informative. Lots going on in on the Penticton streets. So great. Thank you. First of all, Penticton's MLA's vote on Bill 9 draws attention as debate over access to information grows. This is by CFUS News with files from the TAI, CBC, and the Penticton Herald. Penticton Summerland MLA Amelia Boultby is at the center of a growing debate over British Columbia's proposed changes to its Freedom of Information Law after voting to advance the legislation to committee stage. Boultby, now sitting as an independent after leaving the BC Conservatives, voted alongside the governing NDP on Bill 9. The legislation would amend the Freedom of Information and Protection Privacy Act, which is the provincial law that gives the public the right to request records from government bodies. It is a key transparency tool used by journalists, researchers, and residents to gain access information about government decisions, spending, and policy. Her vote drew criticism from her former party, but Boultby says it was intended to allow further study and debate rather than signal full support. She has argued the current Freedom of Information system is not working effectively, pointing to backlogs, rising costs for users, and limited resources. At the same time, she has said access to government records must remain protected, and has indicated she could still vote against the bill at a later stage if concerns are not addressed. The provincial government says the changes are needed to address growing pressure on the system. Officials say requests are becoming increasingly complex, often producing hundreds of pages of records, which has contributed to delays and backlogs. The government says Bill 9 is intended to improve efficiency and help ensure legitimate requests are processed more quickly. But critics argue changes could weaken transparency. Opposition MLAs say the bill gives public bodies more discretion to reject requests, including those considered overly broad, disruptive, or abusive. They also point to changes in wording, shifting from requiring responses without delay to without reasonable delay, saying it introduces subjectivity that could lead to longer wait times and more refusals. Freedom of Information advocates and taxpayer groups have also raised concerns. The Canadian Taxpayers Federation says the changes could make it harder for journalists and the public to access government records and hold decision makers accountable. At the same time, some observers acknowledge the system is under strain. Former information and privacy officials have noted that large, complex requests can place significant demands on public bodies, and that reforms may be needed to keep the system functioning effectively. The bill is now in committee stage, where MLAs will examine it line by line and consider amendments. While the government is expected to pass the legislation, its final form remains uncertain. For Penticton residents, the outcome could directly affect how easily information is accessed from provincial and public institutions in the future. At the heart of the debate is a broader question facing governments across Canada: how to improve a strained information system without weakening the public's right to know. And next, bear destroyed after breaking into cabin at Apex Mountain Resort. And this is from Sarah Cockle from Castanet. A bear that tore down a cabin door at Apex Mountain Resort was trapped and killed Thursday due to repeated conflicts with humans, according to BC Conservation Office Services. A brown-faced black bear has damaged property and exhibited food-conditioned behavior, eventually entering a dwelling. We got a report, and it was accessing garbages. And the most recent report, it actually took one of the cabin doors off and broke into the foyer area, said Brandon Beck, Penticton Conservation Officer. Prior to that, I think we've had probably 4 or 5 reports just in different areas around the Apex community of bears causing issues. So we ended up catching one this morning and ultimately had to put it down. The bear was displaying a Category 1 or high threat level with a moderate conflict history in the wilderness area, as per the BC Human Black Bear Conflict Response Guidelines. Due to its risk criteria met, the bear had to be disposed of. The conservation officer added that entering a cabin was a significant safety risk. When it comes to preventing bear-human-bear conflicts, it's important to act quickly, experts say. Report problems as soon as they are seen, so that we can deal with any attractants before it gets to this level, Beck said. We received very minimal calls up until the last few days. So it's one of those things where proactive patrolling for our attractants is usually the best. But when we don't hear about it, it's not until it's too late. It's ultimately the bears that pay for it. Beck said managing attractants is the most important, especially in wilderness areas. Anybody that's living in an area like that should be aware that there's bears that live there as well. So any sort of garbage, bird feeders, or any attractants that a bear might be interested in needs to be managed. I would highly recommend anybody that lives there that is seeing these issues to report it to the conservation officers can provide issues. Are we offline? Oh, keep going. Sorry about that, folks. We're just having a little bit of technical difficulty here at CFUZ, but we're back online, I believe. So I'll just continue with the news. Conservation officers can provide information, issue dangerous wildlife protection orders, and violation of tickets. Bears are a natural part of the environment of BC. WildSafe BC recommends never leaving out organic material, securing garbage inside before collection, cleaning barbecues, and only using bird feeders in the winter. For more information on staying bear safe, visit wildsafebc.com to make a wildlife report. Call BC Conservation Officers Services at RAPP line at 1-877-952-7277. Again, that's 1-877-952-7277. And we'll just continue with the news, I guess. Is that what's happening? We're all good here, folks. Sorry about that again. There's, some life of community radio station. Sometimes we have some glitches along the way, but I think we're okay here. So I'll continue with the news. The next item, burn injuries and displacement after a fire at Penticton apartment building. And this is by Casey Richardson from Castanet. One person has been transported to the hospital with burn injuries after a fire at the Penticton apartment building on Wednesday night. Penticton Fire Department crews were called to a report of a structure fire at 431 Winnipeg Street just before 10 p.m., according to Anna Melnick, City of Penticton's Manager of Communications and Engagement. Thanks to the quick work of firefighters and the building sprinkler system, the fire was contained to a single unit. The fire was extinguished shortly after arrival, and crews got to work helping evacuate residents, including several individuals with mobility challenges. The tower apartments are dedicated to seniors and persons with disabilities, run by the Penticton and District Society for Community Living. Melnick said approximately 25 personnel attended to the scene and remained on site until about 1 a.m. BCEHS attended with multiple ambulances and treated three additional individuals at the scene for various medical concerns. Another resident was brought to Penticton's Regional Hospital with burn injuries. Even with the fire being limited to one unit, Melnick said the smoke and water damage have affected approximately 15 neighboring units and displacing residents. Emergency support services assisted 13 displaced residents while other occupants were able to return to their homes. Restoration crews are now on site and cleanup efforts are underway, Melnick said. The cause of the fire remains under investigation at this time.
6: All right. And that was the news for the week of May the 15th. I can't believe we're halfway through May, but here we are. And we also have quite a bit of upcoming events that are going to be happening, don't we, Cam?
8: Indeed we do. So open mics were, I believe, still occurring at Highway 97 on Tuesdays and Bar 1 every Sundays from 4 to 8 and the Hub Sundays 1 to 4. Do check with those venues, though, as it's subject to change on a long weekend especially. And Fire Hall Brewing is doing it every other Friday. Queer House at Lear House is happening 5 to 7. Check the times, but it's age 16 and over, drop-in for the arts, 2S LGBTQIA plus folks and allies every Friday. Trivia, I've got a few different places going on right now. I know that the Hub on Martin was on Tuesdays and Barley Mill is on Thursdays. Do check if Abandoned Rail or Neighborhood are doing their trivia some more. Penticton Park Run is 8 a.m. start at the Peach at the Lakeshore. It's a 5-kilometer weekly run. Register to track your time. The Penticton Farmers Market and the Downtown Market are now going. It's going to be the first week of the full downtown extravaganza, we call the Downtown Market. It's 8:30 start for both markets, and then 1 o'clock for the Farmers Market, and then 1:30 for the larger community market. And community market will be running with the Farmers Market until September 5th. So you've got the whole season to enjoy. At Giant's Head Brewing tomorrow, tonight actually at 7:30, you've got Steve Taddy Comedy. So Giant's Head in Summerland, of course, and 7:30 for some great comedy. I was able to go to the opening of the Metal Arc Festival yesterday. They had a nice talk. Dick Cannings was speaking there along with two other naturalists. And it was really informative, talking about how small things in life can kind of pull you in different directions and the love they have for their different occupations around birds and cougars, and a lot of interested questions and some fundraising for the Metal Arc Festival. So it was a lovely night. But this is going to be going on all weekend until May 18th. And you'll be seeing people going doing tours across the Okanagan, looking at birds, doing garden talks and other things. So it's a great event. And I believe it's been going on since 1998, which doesn't, for an old man like me, doesn't seem that long ago, but it is still a long time ago, isn't it? Mm-hmm. Yeah. House band at the Hubba Martin will be Lucky Monkey this weekend. Saturdays, the new Saturday night roller skate is ongoing, weather dependent. It's from 6 to 10 at the outdoor rink beside City Hall. There are rentals available. Then we've got Saturday, we've got the Elvis Gospel Concert at Our Redeemer Lutheran Church. That's at 7 p.m. and it's featuring Steve Elliott, who's been a headliner at the Elvis Festival. Theater Tapas at Tempest Theater. I think I've seen this before and it's really good. It's Saturday and Sunday at 7 p.m. Scenes are varied and compact, exploring a range of material, characters, and stories over the course of the evening. So do check it out. The Carrie Mass Rodeo kicks off tomorrow till Monday. So this is, of course, the long weekend. It's at the Rodeo Market and Dances on Sunday with the parade on Monday at 10:30 in the morning. So do check out. I might be going down to Carrie Mass and checking it out. We'll see. All right, so this is exciting to me. This is the part of the Ozone Theater Festival. I think this is the Okanagan Zone Theater Festival. There's different theater companies across the whole Okanagan, and they come together and they do theater, like one night each of plays. I don't know how you rank a play. It's not like a sport where you say, well, you got more lines or you do this, but somehow they judge it. But the first one will be a soap theater, and they just did a run on this down at the Venables. But the Venables Theater will be hosting Ozone this year, and they have Goodnight Desdemona, Good Morning Juliet. It's at 7:30 on Sunday, an exuberant comedy and feminist revisioning of Shakespeare's Othello and Romeo and Juliet. It takes us from a dusty office in Canada's Queen's University into the fraught and furious worlds of two of Shakespeare's best-known tragedies and turns them upside down. So that's just the first of many plays that'll be at the Venables for six nights in a row. Sunday's also the 112th birthday of the SS Sycamus. Starts at noon, runs till 4, and it'll be games, music, and food. So do celebrate the old ship that is our frontage on Okanagan Lake and is a gorgeous spot to go visit. There will be tours of the Sycamus. It's a historical museum, and you get to check out what's going on. Cannery Brewing is hosting Borderlines at 5 p.m. They're a local folk duo on Sunday. Sunday service at Blasted Church Winery will feature this week Tom Richardson at 2 p.m. This will be an ongoing Sunday service throughout the summer at Blasted Church. The Brother Ray Lemonen and Matinee Kings at the Hubba Martin on Sunday. That's 8 p.m. Heartfelt rootsy blues rock with raw live in the room energy. And then Sunday, my buddy DJ Cruz will be at the Hubba Martin after this band plays, doing old school hip hop from 10 p.m. G, do you want to take over for a bit?
10: Sure can. Moving on with the Ozone Theater Festival, which is going to be taking place down at the Venables Theater on Monday, will be a performance of West Moon beginning at 7:30 p.m. On All Souls Night in a Lonely Graveyard in Placentia Bay, Newfoundland, the spirits of the dead flicker back to life. Lost and disorientated, unsure of where they've been or where they're going, they yearn to know what is happening up above in the village they love. quite an ominous introduction to this play that you could check out next Monday at the Venables Theater.
8: Now, they do have packages for all six plays, by the way.
10: Okay, so it's a six-play festival.
8: Yeah, there's at least six plays in this one. And again, they're from all over the valley and one-night-only performances. So, yeah, get down there and see them.
10: All right. Also on Monday, if a different type of musical is your thing, I don't know if West Moon's a musical, but it probably isn't. Moolah?
8: No.
10: It is not.
8: No,
10: okay.
8: These aren't musicals, sorry. They might be. Some big music in them, though.
10: Okay, good to know. But Moulin Rouge is having a sing-along at the Hub on Martin. You can join Cat's Paw Productions beginning at 7 p.m. for a high-energy sing-along screening of the movie Moulin Rouge. Also, on moving into Tuesday, the next play in the Ozone Theater Festival will be Marion Bridge, beginning at 7:30 p.m. They are described as old secrets and new tensions reaching a boiling point when three sisters return to their childhood home in Cape Breton, Nova Scotia, to care for their ailing mother. In Daniel McIver's heartfelt drama, family comes first, except when it doesn't. Also on Tuesday, Daring Greatly will be performing at the Hub on Martin, beginning at 8 p.m. They are described as a harmony-driven rock band. On Wednesday, the show Alice in Wonderland, and that's Wonderland with a U, will be performed at the Venables Theater as part of the Ozone Theater Festival. And this is a steampunk twist on the original story. The adventure takes place in an underground abandoned railway station from the Victorian era. Alice is a would-be adventurer looking to complete the map from her storybook. She hopes to find a treasure once she gets the complete map. Instead, she is launched into a mysterious world of mad tea parties, giant creatures, and curiously insightful animals. She learns to trust herself and that unbelievable forces are always at work despite her beliefs. Also on Wednesday at the Hub on Martin, Spencer Krug of Wolf Parade with special guest Elbow Kiss will be performing beginning at 7:30 p.m. The fantastic world of pseudo-classical balladeering, poetic lyricism laced with twisted pop sensibility and jazz mimicry.
8: We should say that Spencer grew up here, so and yeah, this is a big deal. And I also have one of his songs ready to go for our song break.
10: Okay, exciting work. On Thursday, the play that they're going to be showing at Venables is described as, or the play is called Punch Up, and it's described as the most pathetic guy ever kidnaps the funniest man alive to make the saddest girl in the world laugh. I really enjoy that description. These plays, I tell you, they're giving me more and more reason to go the more I read about them. Also on Thursday, it is as part of Public Works Week, the city will be hosting an open house at City Yards from 9 a.m. to 3 p.m. This will be located at 616 Okanagan Avenue East. There will be free taxpayer-subsidized hot dogs available. And there's also a lot of kids that go to this event because it is during school hours. So if you are in there and hoping to avoid children, this is not the event for you. Also on Thursday, Nico will be performing at Cannery Brewing beginning at 5 p.m. If funky folk had a romantic fling with jazzy soul, it would be Nico. Also on Thursday, there's live music Thursdays beginning at Orlo Restaurant and Cocktail Bar. Beginning at 6 p.m., Stroke of Soul will be performing, and you can enjoy a nice glass of wine and an expensive little dinner if you're over there. On Thursday, War Pigs, a Black Sabbath and Ozzy Osbourne experience, will be at the Hub on Martin. Beginning at 8 p.m., they'll be performing covers of those lovely two individuals that are band and individual that were previously mentioned. And the final event I have for Thursday is Stewardship Thursdays at Riverside Marsh, beginning at 9 a.m., and this is an event hosted by the Okanagan Similkameen Stewardship. It's a hands-on volunteer series focused on caring for local ecosystems and the wildlife habitat. On Friday, Justin Koshman is performing at Giant's Head Brewing in Summerland beginning at 6 p.m. And there's also going to be another play next Friday at the Venables Theater. This one is called The Book of Will. Shakespeare's friends John Hemmings and Henry Condell realize his life's work is being lost to shoddy pirated copies. To save his legacy, they launch a desperate Herculean mission to gather his original scripts and publish the first folio. It's a witty, fast-paced comedy drama about the ordinary people who save the world's greatest plays from disappearing forever. Also on Friday, the Provincial Mine Rescue and First Aid Competition will be taking place. It is free and open to the public, what teams will do is they'll face intense real-time surface and underground safety mock rescues. And it's a two-day event that runs both Friday and Saturday next week. Also next Friday, Pickle Juice with Stay High from Revelstoke will be performing at Brit Bar. They are a high-energy alternative rock band, which gets going at 8 p.m. Vicious Cycles with Night Court, the James T. Kirks, and Desert Arms will be performing next Friday at the Lusso Multicultural Hall beginning at 7 p.m. These are punk and rock bands, and sometimes there is fire.
8: That's what they said. I'm just literally saw that. I'm like, well, still let people know if they are scared of fire.
10: Well, that's not the place to be.
8: No.
10: Okay. And then the final event I have for Friday, the Young Barbers are going to be the house band at the Hub on Martin from 9 p.m. beginning. And they're from the Youngins to the Monday Blues Review and beyond. I think that means it's a combination. Is that correct, Cam?
8: That is correct. Like the Youngins is the longest running cover band in the universe, I believe.
10: Because
8: I saw them when I was very young. Definitely the Okanagan, if not the entire universe.
10: Mm-hmm.
8: All right, so I'll take over. Saturday, Fuse Glass Workshop at the BC Wine Information Center, 1 p.m. Make a beautiful 4x6 Fuse Suncatcher. Locarno at the Hub on Martin on Saturday. Influences such as music from Colombia, African sucros, Mexican marimba, Venezuelan, everything. It's everything. Just say, you're going to hear everything. That's cool. It's at 3 p.m. and Locarno. I've seen them perform locally. Cobra Radio is the Hub on Martin. They're the fun covers playing on Saturday night. 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Hands-on class building custom planters that attract regional nectar feeding birds. And Nora, you put this in there, I believe. Yeah, Nora did. Yeah,
9: I did.
8: Yep. A beautiful day. Naramata Choir along with the Qualuncum Secondary Tour Choir at 7:30. Late start for these groups. They're going to be well past their bedtime at the Blue Church at 696 Main Street. But I can definitely recommend the Naramata Choir to anyone. My sister Maria Canary Brewing on Sunday, 5 p.m. Original songs that draw from the folk and jazz influences. Dan Tate at the District Wine Village blends folk and Americana at 3 p.m. And then last but not least, Crashlanders is taking over the Hub on Martin on Sunday night. It's part of their Sunday music series. It's there at 8 p.m. rooted in soul and R&B. Ajit, do you have anything about the city of Penticton?
10: Yes, I do have an update from the city of Penticton. They are going to be meeting this upcoming Tuesday to discuss their council agenda. There is two things that I wanted to highlight in terms of things that were important and jumped out to me. One of the things the council will be receiving both a presentation on and then ultimately considering for is a amendment to bylaws regarding harassment in public places. So originally what happened was SOEX had So it's the South Okanagan Immigrant and Community Services Society. I apologize if I got that acronym wrong. Did originally come to the city council and presented data and showcased to them how the bylaw that they had originally passed in the original sense wasn't inclusive of certain types of harassment, particularly racial harassment that would happen in public spaces. And they had wanted the city council to adopt something similar to what the city of Calgary had adopted in its practices. And essentially what happened was city council listened to this presentation. They will be getting another presentation from the executive director of SOEX prior to making this decision on Tuesday to put forward the bylaw amendment that's currently taking place to putting it forward to second and third reading. What this would mean is by putting it forward is it would essentially introduce a fine for harassment in public spaces. And there's a whole bunch of information as to the city council will have to consider as to how enforcement's going to work, what that's going to look like. And there will definitely be some debate on that. But essentially, this is what it's going to boil down to, is the city staff have moved forward with trying to make this bylaw more in line with what the community needs and is reflective of it. Now it's dependent on seeing if council is receptive to that. On a similar note, there is a second agenda item in which council is going to be asked for funding to install closed-circuited television on public assets along Lakeshore Drive. So what this is intending to do is it's trying to increase the safety levels of Lakeshore Drive, which has been identified through data as a area that needs more attention from city staff. And now it's all about whether or not the city council is going to approve the funding that's required to be able to put these cameras in place. They will be, again, on public assets. So what that means is they will be under the Freedom of Information and Privacy Protection Act, or will be regulated under that. And there will be some debate, which we might get into later on in this show as well, too, about whether or not this is the best way in which to make the Lakeshore area safer in the city of Penticton. But again, it's going to prompt some really interesting debate, and we're going to see what the city council has to say from it. Is there anything from the RDOS that you wanted to touch on, Cam?
8: Yeah, they are meeting on the 21st. A few things stood out to me. One is they're just still trying to clean up their short-term rentals across the rural areas. So there's a bunch of different bylaw amendments that are occurring because of that. They're taking on some of the business licensing that they didn't do before. So again, if you are in the rural areas and this is of concern to you, please make sure you're up to date because things are changing quite rapidly at the regional district about these short-term rentals. There's an agreement to use the Okanagan Regional Library branches as cooling and warming centers. You can just see that this summer, discussion around fire potential for this summer, and it could be quite high. There's quite a lot of concern around fire, even though we did have a bit of rain this week. And then last but not least, and I don't understand this, but they're actually looking at the audited statements for the Okanagan Similkameen Hospital, Regional Hospital Board from 2021. So I don't know why they'd be waiting so long to see those, but hey, maybe that's a misspelling, but that caught my eye in the Okanagan Similkameen Regional Hospital District. All right, that's me. All right.
10: All right, and I think with that, we are ready for our music break.
8: Yeah, so Spencer Krug, he's grew up here. I don't know. Some people know him. I don't know. I didn't meet him when I moved here. He was already a big guy. He moved on to being in these big bands like Wolf Parade. I think Moonface, I think, was his other big band that he had. And now performing as himself. I believe he lives on Vancouver Island. So it's going to be a treat for those who get to go see them on Wednesday. Their big hit was a part of the cultural phenomenon, which is the Heated Rivalry TV show. And the Wolf Parade song, I Believe in Anything, was featured there. He released, Spencer Krug himself released I Believe in Anything, a 2026 piano version. And so I've got this as a song for you. I'm on Auxiliary 2, Ajit, if you're ready to go.

0: All right, we're fading out there. Still a ways to go there. It's a lovely rendition of Spencer Krug's big hit with Wolf Parade in I'll Believe in Anything. Again, featured on the Heated Rivalry soundtrack. It became, I think, a huge hit streaming-wise after I'm Going to the Cottage. Do you guys know that?
1: Yes, I do. Yeah, 100%.
0: Have you actually watched it, Ajit?
1: I haven't watched Heated Rivalry, but I've seen enough memes and Instagram reels to pick up on the main plot and
0: that's all you need.
1: Yeah, exactly. Yeah. Get all the quotes.
0: You don't even have to watch it. Again, Spencer will be in town, I believe, Wednesday night at the Hubba Martin. I think this is a heavily recommended show. They could buy, I'm not sure what I'm going to be in. I'm hoping to go, and then I'm not sure what I'm going to be in for, but I know it's going to be a great show. So, that was his 2026 piano version of the big hit, from the single.
1: Okay. Thank you, Cam. And before we go any further, Nora does have a lovely reminder for us.
2: Absolutely. If you are just tuning in, we are listening to News and Stuff on CFUZ, which is at 92.9 FM, or you can hear us anywhere around the world at cfuz.ca. I hope you're listening in.
1: Awesome. Well, thank you so much for that. And thank you to all of our News and Stuffers for tuning in on this Friday night. We do appreciate your listening ears, and we hope you appreciate our wonderful voices gracing the airwaves this evening. We are about to enter the big O, the opinion zone. And in the opinion zone, we would like to remind our listeners that the opinions that are expressed do not represent CFUZ, Peach City Community Radio, or any other groups with which we are assigned with or affiliated with. We are simply a bunch of people that like to talk the talk on Friday nights, and you like to listen the listen. So without further ado, we will dive right into it with a topic that was generating a buzz in our musical break. So I'm sure it's going to generate a bit more of a buzz when we get into it. And this is the lakeshore safety upgrades that are being proposed. So just as a background for all our listeners, basically what City Council is being asked for in this request is for $65,000 to fund the installation on city-owned infrastructure, as well as expand the Chamber of Commerce camera program for Lakeshore Drive businesses that are experiencing high police calls for service. So basically, this is the city working in conjunction with private businesses as well, too, to make sure that there's enough cameras that are stationed at the right angles to detect and deter crime. At least that's the goal. So that's what's being proposed here. However, we do have to actually look at the efficacy of such a program. And Nora, you were stating that you had some facts that you wanted to iterate from the beginning.
2: Well, you know, I typically like to go and see what the research is telling us. And so let me just quickly pull up that piece of evidence that I was looking at. So this was an article from 2024 that was looking at, the article was basically looking at effectiveness and ethical considerations. Well, what I thought was sort of an interesting outcome of this paper was that, you know, that CCTV in high-risk areas, including parking lots and transportation hubs, so things like bus stops, did reduce crime by 10 to 20%. Now, you know, when I look at another article that looks at the, you know, huge 40 years of evaluation research, you know, there really is very limited evidence to suggest that it's going to affect any of those random, violent, you know, unplanned types of events that are you know, typically happening. So, you know, it might help with some of the stuff going on with the vehicles, but, you know, some of the events that we've talked about even on this show in the past where there's been some violent acts against individuals, that's not going to change. Based on the camera. The other thing I was just sort of looking at was some of the research that's been done on how it might affect our tourism and whether tourists are going to have an opinion and a reluctance to be in areas where they are being on CCTV, and how are people going to be informed? There was an article in January 2026 that in Richmond, they were told they had to take down surveillance cameras and delete data because they were collecting data that they weren't letting people know about in Richmond, BC. So I think there's a lot of stuff. I'm trying to understand exactly what the cameras are going to be collecting, where they're going to be pointed. I see here online a little bit about some of the fire pits, maybe. I know there's a lot of stuff that goes on there overnights, and friends of mine who live on the lakeshore say, you know, 3 a.m., it's not uncommon for there to be a lot of noise. So, you know, will it stop that, or will, I don't know, what effect will it have? I have more questions than answers.
3: Yeah, I agree with you, Nora. I have a lot of questions as well. I think in terms of surveillance, it's everyone has a camera these days, and I just feel like the amount of videos that are being taken, it's an invasion of privacy. And I would be worried about more cameras being set up. And where's that data stored? Who has access to it? And, you know, typically, yeah, can the police access it? Can government access it? And what happens if it's hacked? Where does that information go? I think it gives a sense of invasion of privacy. Like you're on holiday, say you're downtown or you're wherever the cameras are going to be set up. You want to feel free and at will, you know, be able to do what you want to do and not be worried about cameras watching your every movement. So I

0: Freedom of Information and Privacy Protection Act. So there's strict policies in terms of how that information is gathered and used. So the if they do decide to go this way, they'll have to go through a process, I can't remember the acronym for it, that will look at the procedures and policies for accessing that information. So that will be clarified as a public document at that point, what they will be allowed to do. And it just means that there's two issues here. One is the protection of privacy and information. If you're walking through that street, who's going to be accessing it and why? So that'll be clarified there. The other thing that's come up is some of the lawsuits around cameras. There is a liability when you put a camera up that some people may assume that it's you're being watched. And so if you're being attacked by someone, you're going to, oh, look, there's a camera there. Someone's going to be watching it. Many of these cameras are not watched. They're just passive cameras that are only looked at if there's an event and they need to be looked at in the past. So that just means that people may not have that additional sense of safety. And there was a lawsuit around actually a workout room where someone got was having real problems and they were waving at the camera, but they didn't know that camera wasn't being watched 24/7. So they weren't going to be helped. So there is some liability actually having the cameras there as well that the city would need to consider whether they even want to have them or not, because it may tell people something that's actually not happening. Ajit.
1: Yeah, I think this is an interesting one. I think everything's interesting. But I'm going to play devil's advocate here for a second and take a look at what happened with the cameras when they were originally proposed as part of the Chamber of Commerce program back when the downtown valley hit. I think the reason city staff are coming forward with this proposal is because we've seen it work in the downtown core. We have had higher levels of catching people in the act and higher levels of, I don't want to say convictions because I don't know that for a 100% fact, but based on this information that's been contained in the city reports, this feedback from both the downtown Penticton Business Improvement Association and the city staff has been that the cameras overall are a effective way in which to not just reduce the amount of crime that's happening, but instead try to help them identify who is committing the crime. Because, you know, there is the problem of repeat offenders, which we hear about in our community quite often. And what these cameras allow for is they provide a trail of evidence to start to be created. If you have more cameras in more locations, ultimately, I don't consider the invasion of privacy argument to be as strong as it would be as if they were installing these cameras in private washrooms or inside other public spaces. Because when you go outside, there's no expectation of privacy that you have when you are in a public space. That's just the way that the world kind of operates. And we go into lots of private establishments where there's cameras put up already, including Walmart, Superstore, anything like the local community center. Any of those places do have cameras in place for the protection of the people that are in there, as well as the assets that are there as well, too. So city assets have been getting damaged and destroyed. We've noticed this through just the damage through the public art structures that have been happening along Lakeshore Drive. It's pretty well documented because artists do complain as well that they are ultimately getting their sculptures damaged. And this would allow a way in which to hold those that are committing these crimes accountable as well, too. The cameras, they would be new for sure, and I think that would definitely take some time to get used to. But ultimately, I think if they were to get implemented and put in place, the majority of Penticktonites would be able to adapt and overcome without there being any real change to their day-to-day functioning.
2: Yeah,
3: well said.
2: Well said, yes, definitely. Yeah, I just think that there's just an abundance of cameras out there these days. You know, I expect that when I go into a private establishment, a restaurant or a grocery store or even an apartment building, you see more surveillance happening in there. And that's great because it's, you know, those are private spaces and there's certain assets that need to be protected and for the safety of the residents or the shoppers. I totally get it.

0: But at a park, you kind of want to feel like you're on your own and you're not being watched. You don't, you know, again, it comes back to the privacy. I just feel like, what happens if, you know, I'm not up to any, not up to no good, but just that
1: we're
0: feeling.
1: Be watching you now.
0: Yeah,
1: Chris.
0: Just having that feeling of somebody, like the ability that someone could be watching me. It's a bit unnerving when I'm in the park. So,
2: just to tell you, that's not what these cameras are going to be. Like, if you're a private security group, you don't have to fall under FOIPA, but there just can't be someone just looking unless they put signs up and clearly define that this is actually someone looking. Often what they have in, like, I work at landfills, so they often have cameras that are triggered when there's motion. That would be pretty crazy in the downtown area because it would always be triggered, but that is one of the things they do. But the cost to actually have someone physically look at it all the time is very high. So most local governments are not opting for that. But what they do is when there is a vandalism or a crime or something else, then they can then use that information to then go to the police with that information.
0: But that information is still stored somewhere. Like my image is still stored on a database somewhere that someone could potentially access at some time. And I just feel like there's enough digital information on me already online and through Google and through different social media. It's just another layer that that's just exhausting, right?
1: Yeah. On a slightly different topic, you know, when you consider this is a technology, I also wonder whether or not they've considered the long-term costs of not just maintaining the current system, but the desire, the need to incorporate new technology as it becomes available. And are we entering into, you know, one of those, you know, black holes of expense for the city? Are they going to at some point evaluate the effectiveness of what they've done to decide if it has in the long term been a good investment and then are we going to continue to invest in it? Because that's what happens with technology, is we spend more and more as it changes and gets upgraded.
2: Well, it's actually cheaper. I can tell you that cameras are only getting cheaper, and that is because there are firms now that are in competition that are producing higher quality information. Like, these cameras are smarter, they're able to use more digital. We looked at a number of different things 20, 30 years ago that would have been way more expensive to what you can get now for a lot cheaper. So that is a good thing about technology. But to speak to those points, we are now having it everywhere because it is getting so cheap. That's the thing. But there is some protection. I can just say that if the local government's involved, I don't know what the private sector's like, but the Freedom of Information and Privacy Protection Act is pretty onerous, and it's not just someone watching it. Like, I always used to joke about stuff, and oh, we're running out of time. Thanks, Ajit.
3: Yeah, we are. Thank you so much, everyone. We have been News and Stuff. I've been Ajit Brar.
0: Chris Stevenson.
2: Aaron Bond.
1: Nora McLeod Glover.
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1: Well, welcome to episode 313, Old Time Country Show. Yes, indeedy. I am your host, John Hodson, and what we do on this show is just quite simply play the best of the best of real old time country music. And hey, let's get things wound up this hour with some of BC's finest. Here comes one from Bill Bessie, a real old country classic. I know you'll know it.

Well, now, before we get too much deeper into the program, we got to take a second to thank those great folks down at Cannery Brewing. Yeah. Hey, you know, they got their tap room up and running again, and they got that great spot out back they call the backyard. Wow, what a great business, and they sponsor this show, so a great big thank you to them. And carry it on with some real great country music. We got one of Penticton's very own. Here comes Mr. Buzz Byers.

0: so much. Please come home.
1: Well, now, of course, we are CFUZ, and that's Community Radio in Penticton. And, you know, one of the coolest things about community radio, it is, well, it's just that. It belongs to the community. Everybody in the community is invited to help out and get involved, do what they can. But, you know, it also provides a great sound stage for an awful lot of the local entertainers. Yeah, we play their music, like this guy. Here's Dale Seaman.

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So many doors open and I just had to go. Just remember this, my friend, if you're ever wondering.

Well, why don't we just up and take ourselves a little bit of a side trip? Yeah, over a couple of mountain ranges. We'll head on out to Alberta, let's say. Yeah, just a little bit east of where we're at, but that's okay. Because out there, man, I tell you, they play some great country music as well. Couple of awesome stars out there, so... Well, let's get into some of that music now for the next little bit. And hey, why not start it off with Corb Lund?

Well, now, you know, speaking about Alberta, I don't know if you spent much time there or not. But yeah, if you have, then you're pretty much well aware of what it's like for a springtime day in Alberta, you know. You wake up in the morning ready to go to work, beautiful big blue sky happening, sunny day. And, well, before you get to work a couple of hours later, you could go through all four seasons, yeah, just that quick. Hey, let's listen to a song about that.

Well, now, you know, a group called Farmer's Daughter, they had a pretty good run at the music industry a while back. And you know, now, I have to admit, either they haven't recorded too much music in the recent while, or I haven't been paying attention, and I missed out totally on something they may have recorded. And quite honestly, I don't know which it is, but I do know for a fact I do have some of their music that they have recorded. Yeah, so let's listen to this song.

Well, now, of course, in the summer of 2020, and you know, wow, it seems like this whole world has just gone right upside down with the COVID thing happening and this being canceled and that being canceled. But I gotta ask you, you know, of everything that's happened so far this year in 2020, what's gonna be your favorite memories? Or your favorite escape to get out of some of these memories? Hey, let's listen to Eddie Arnold and Just a Little Lovin'.

Well, now I have to admit, over the years, I have collected an awful lot of country music. But, you know, every now and again, an impulse will get me. And, well, okay, I was in one of my favorite CD stores a few years back, and I picked up this CD by a man named George Goss, well, who I'd never heard of before. And reading down the list of songs on it, I figured, okay, it's worth a try. And here he comes with There Ain't No Honky Tonks in Jail.

going on. No guitars picking all night long. Nobody is here to do my bail. Ain't no honky-tonks in jail.

Well, now, once again, it's time to say thank you to Cannery Brewing for sponsoring Old Time Country Show. Oh, yeah. Hey, you know, they're located down at 198 Ellis Street. And, wow, I'm sure they'd just love to have you come on in and have a pint of their finest down there. Sure. Yeah, okay, let's carry on with, hey, Hank Williams Jr., I guess if you're playing country music, the name Hank Williams had better come up once in a while. Here he is with Old Habits.

Well, you know, as just a child, Hank Williams Jr., I guess he was around 8 years old when his mom started dressing him up like his dad, old Hank Sr., dragging him around the country, doing shows with him, singing his daddy's music. Well, you know, while that man is still going strong, Hank Jr. has never known anything in his life except country music and touring and carrying on. And thankfully, Hank Jr. is still with us. But hey, let's listen to some Jesse Coulter music.

Well, there we go with that awesome song from Jesse Coulter. And hey, you know, we're going to hear a little bit more from Jesse Coulter a little later on in the show, and we'll even team her up with her hubby Waylon Jennings for you. But that's not for a few minutes yet. We got more work to do with lots more real good old-time country classics. Yeah, so we're going to get that job done first. And hey, here comes a dandy from none other than Jim Reeves. Enjoy the song.

Well, now, earlier this summer, of course, if you remember, I spent a little bit of time out in Creston. Yeah, just kicking back and enjoying life, taking things easy. And then, well, I up and came back home for a little while. And, yeah, then a month ago, I took off for Creston again. But, once again, hey, I'm right back in Penticton, right where I started from. And, yeah, I'm here, and we're going to keep country music in Penticton.

Well, now, just as a little bit of a gentler reminder, we are enjoying the sounds of real good old-time country music right here on the Old Time Country Show, episode 313 on CFUZ. That is, in fact, Community Radio for Penticton. And yeah, that's exactly what we're doing. And enjoying country music, well, who could blame us, eh? With that much great music around, we gotta listen to it.

Well, now, of course, you know, we got to thank Cannery Brewing for sponsoring Old Time Country Show. And hey, you know, now that I'm back in Penticton, I believe as soon as I put the finishing touches on this episode, I'm going to head down to the Cannery Brewing there and have myself a pint in their backyard. Yeah, and that's at 198 Ellis Street. But oh, I still got more music to play. Let's keep it rolling.

Well, no, of course, just a few songs back, we enjoyed one awesome song from Jesse Coulter, and then I up and mentioned, I said later in the show, we're going to enjoy another Jesse Coulter song and team her up with Waylon Jennings. Well,

Well, there we go. Waylon Jennings, Jesse Coulter, and Storms Never Last. Hey, ain't that just the truth, no matter what it is that life can throw your way? Might upset you and knock you off kilter for a while, but nah, the storms in life, they never really last. Hey, but one thing that will last for a whole lot longer would be music from Willie Nelson and Merle Haggard. Let's give that a go.

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This is CFUZ, broadcasting from Penticton in British Columbia. And welcome to the first emission of the show Acá Estamos. It's a show that, as you can appreciate, is going to be broadcasted both. I'm going to try to do it, huh? But it's going to be broadcasted both in Spanish as well as in English. Today we have a special emission that's going to be a show that's going to be all about Carnival. So I'm going to start with the first song. That is a song called El Humahuaqueño. It's well known as being Carnavalito. It's from Los Jugulares. This is very typical from northern Argentina Carnival time.

That was from Uruguay. The band La Ventolera is a group with the song Se va la comparsa. In voice, it's one of well-known singers in Uruguay. His name is Hugo Cheche Santos. I was just mentioning that Uruguay has one of the longest celebrations of Carnival, and it lasts 40 consecutive days, which is a lot for partying, basically. Next, we're going to go to Brazil. I think everybody's aware that the Rio Carnival in Brazil is one of the biggest celebrations of the Carnival in the whole world. The celebration is going on actually right now. The big weekend was just this past weekend. And my co-host, that's Mr. Siegel, he's in Rio. He just let me know like 4 or 5 days ago. I expect him to be back for the next episode, or maybe the other one. It's kind of a long flight coming back from there. But at least he has done his homework, and he left some selection of music for today later on in the show. And we're going to go then with a well-known samba from Brazil Carnival. And it's called Magalenha from Sergio Mendes. This is from the year 1992.

And that was Carnaval Baile en la Calle from Fernando Villanova. He's a Dominican singer. He's mainly world renowned in the merengue environment. He was the first one to be named El Mayimbe. There's another very famous singer with the same nickname nowadays, but he was the first one. Well, in case you just join us, you're listening to 92.9 FM, CFUZ, in Penticton, broadcasting from Penticton, British Columbia. And this show is Acá Estamos. I'm your host, Leo, and we're bringing Latin American music and culture. I was mentioning before that the theme of the day, and probably the theme of next week, is gonna be Carnival. And now, mostly in the Southern Hemisphere and all around Latin America, there's huge celebrations about Carnival. People are on the street dancing, playing instruments, and just enjoying life, basically. And there is not a clear understanding of where does this celebration comes from. There's a very distinct feeling in the Northern Hemisphere than from the Southern Hemisphere. In the Northern Hemisphere, coming from Germanic cultures and around Europe, the origin seems to be the idea of seeing that the winter is not over, but that time in the one it seems like we're gonna get through it, and spring is just a month around the corner. And that feeling is a kind of a joyful feeling. The days are getting longer, and it's a reason to celebrate. While in the Southern Hemisphere, it has to do with the crop season. It's the end of the summer during February, and many crops are harvested at this time. So the idea also behind that is to celebrate and to thank to the land with a huge celebration. And then, next, we're gonna go with a song from Colombia. This guy's name was Joe Arroyo. Joe Arroyo. The song is called "En Barranquilla Me Quedo." Barranquilla in Colombia is like the Colombian capital of Carnival. And this guy was actually born in Cartagena, just in the Caribbean, just next to Barranquilla, but he ended up living and loving Barranquilla, and he ended up making this song in 1988, which is called "En Barranquilla Me Quedo." I stay in Barranquilla.

0: That was Rie y Llora from Celia Cruz, the Cuban legend. The name of the song is actually Laugh and Cry. And what I was mentioning is that's just life, and that's what carnival and the carnival spirit it's all about. It's just laughing, crying, just letting yourself go, letting yourself celebrate, letting yourself just be behind a mask, wearing a costume, dancing on the street, playing an instrument, gathering that kind of thing those kind of things that are characteristic from carnival. That song was recorded on her last album before she passed away in 2003. From now on, the remaining songs are the selection from Mr. Siegel. I will take no responsibility at all about this selection. I'm here. He's my co-host. He's not here now. I'm putting my voice, but these are his songs. And we're going to go with a very well-known one that is called Meñaito by Gaby. And Gaby is the artistic name of this Panamanian guy who recorded this worldwide hit in 1992. He used to play with reggae rhythms and Spanish lyrics. And believe it or not, this was the way and on how it was paved the way to reggaeton. And so here it goes, Meñaito by Gaby.
1: Hear it? Yeah.

Well, that was El Tiburón, the shark from Proyecto Uno, and that was recorded in the year 1993. I think that song came in, broke all the Latin American charts back in the 90s, so I assume that if you were alive at that time, you heard it before. Proyecto Uno was a Dominican-American band. They started mixing up some hip-hop, merengue, a few elements of some house beats. And they had plenty of songs during the 90s. They were very, very, very popular. And, well, I was a little reluctant with that selection. But I can see now what Mr. Siegel was doing with this. He wanted to just bring in, even though it is winter out there, he wanted to bring in a real carnival feeling into the waves of CF, you said, and I thank him for that. I'm a little bit more on the correct side. So you're listening to CF, you said, in 92.9 FM, and broadcasting from Penticton, British Columbia. Also, you can listen to us online at cfuset.ca. Next, we're gonna go with one more selection of Mr. Siegel. This one is called Sopa de Caracol from Banda Blanca. This was recorded in the year 1990. Banda Blanca is a band from Honduras who made this song a big hit, but it's originally from Belize. It actually had some Creole lyrics. And the guy that actually wrote it was Hernán Chico Ramos. So here we go now with Sopa de Caracol from Banda Blanca.

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3: 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This edition of the Underground Review is a beauty. It's all blues, Mississippi Delta blues, Detroit blues, and a smattering of some modern blues from a Canadian artist. It's going to blow your mind. I'm going to open the show with one of my favorite blues albums of all time, and you have to forgive me if I say that about a lot of blues albums, because I'm a huge fan of the blues. The Black Keys released an album called The Songs of Junior Kimbrough. It was a 7-track or an 8-track EP, depends what version you got. This is basically a tribute album. The whole thing, cover to cover, is Junior Kimbrough tracks. Junior Kimbrough's not around anymore, unfortunately. He died in 98, so he didn't really get a chance to hear this, because this album didn't come out until 2005. But his wife heard it, and she loved it. She actually has a bit of a discussion on this album, for she calls in and thanks the boys for how good of a version they did of everything on this album. I'm going to quit chit-chatting and just give you one of my favorite tracks off one of my favorite blues albums. Here's the Black Keys with Have Mercy on Me, a Junior Kimbrough original, Cranker.

I think pretty much anybody who calls themselves a blues fan is going to be a fan of the work of Buddy Guy, one of the original blues artists that's still with us, which is excellent. In 1991, Buddy Guy had sort of a comeback. He had been out of the limelight for more than a decade, and this Damn Right I've Got the Blues album, and I'm going to play the title track off that album, really vaulted him back into the major blues scene. It didn't hurt that he showed up with Jeff Beck on guitar, Eric Clapton on guitar, and Mark Knopfler on guitar. I mean, three of the top five guitarists in the world with him, and he's not a slouch on guitar either. Here's Buddy Guy with Damn Right I've Got the Blues.

You're tuned into the Blues edition of the Underground Review on CFUZ 92.9 FM, Peach City Radio in Penticton. We're going to follow up that Buddy Guy track with another historic classic blues musician by the name of Albert King. In 1967, Albert King released an album called Born Under a Bad Sign. It had a great album cover too. It had a black cat, a Friday the 13th calendar, an ace of spades, and a set of snake eye dice. The Born Under a Bad Sign album has 11 tracks, but the most famous track is the title track. This album was a huge influence to a lot of other blues artists, including Eric Clapton, Jimi Hendrix, and Stevie Ray Vaughan. All mentioned that this was an album they listened to and incorporated into their style of playing. The album was also inducted into the Blues Foundation Hall of Fame, the Grammy Hall of Fame, and the National Recording Registry. King was 43 years old when he recorded this with a bunch of his buddies, and they weren't the best players. And King had a pretty unorthodox style of playing guitar. He was a left-handed player, but he played a right-handed Gibson Flying V, and he didn't restring it. That allowed him to pull on the strings from above instead of pushing them from below, which was the standard sort of string-bending technique the guys use. And he was also able to bend multiple strings simultaneously, which gives it some interesting phrasing in the sound. Here's Albert King with the title track from the album, Born Under a Bad Sign.

In 2004, Eric Clapton put out his 15th solo studio album, consisting of nothing but Robert Johnson cover tracks. Clapton figures that Robert Johnson was his favorite artist of all time, and he was heavily influenced by his work. So in 2004, Clapton was actually in the middle of writing a different album altogether of his own original music, but nothing was working out. They were just spending time in the studio and just couldn't get anything down that they liked. So Clapton suggested to the band that they just jam some old Robert Johnson tunes. Turns out they jammed a whole bunch of old Robert Johnson tunes, a whole album full of them. So he shelved the idea of doing his own album of his own originals and did a full album of Johnson covers, which turned out really well. The album sold 2 million worldwide and was in the top 10 of more than 15 countries around the world. Here's Eric Clapton playing music by his favorite artist, Robert Johnson, the Me and Mr. Johnson album, a track called Come On In My Kitchen. I actually listened to the original track of this morning, and I gotta say, as bluesy as the original Johnson version is, the Clapton version is so much better. Just not only is the recording so much better, but there's more life and there's more bass for sure. Bigger band. Come On In My Kitchen.

I think when most people hear the band name ZZ Top, they think of the Eliminator album, because that was probably the biggest album the band ever put out. But when I think of ZZ Top, I think of old blues, especially their first album, which is literally called ZZ Top's first album. It has blues, some boogie, some hard rock and roll, the real southern rock kind of sound. These guys are from Texas, so it's pretty much south as you can get in the States almost. This album was released in 1971, but even with that old of a recording, it's a clean sound. Beautiful, clean blues song I'm going to play for you called Just Got Back From Babies. This is off the ZZ Top's first album, 71. You should own this album in your collection for sure.

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At the outset of this program, I alluded to some modern blues and something that's quite different. And now is the time for you to listen to an artist by the name of Kid Koala, Eric San. He originally started out as a scratch DJ, turned into a music producer, a theater producer, a film composer, a multimedia performer, a visual artist. He works in multiple genres of music, hip-hop, ambient, classical, contemporary, blues, classic rock, jazz. He's put out 8 albums in total, written a couple of books, did a lot of stuff for theater, worked with all kinds of other bands. He's part of 3 other bands right now, plus he does his own stuff. He contributed music to a number of blockbuster films, The Great Gatsby, Baby Driver, Scott Pilgrim vs. the World, Shaun of the Dead. I'm going to play you 2 Kid Koala tracks, both of them from an album called 12-Bit Blues. This is the absolute epitome of the deepest, deepest sort of Mississippi Delta blues that I've ever heard, mixed with scratch. Combination that I would never have put together in my head in a million years. But it's really weird, and I like it. And those pauses you're going to hear aren't bad reception or your stereo screwing up. That's part of the scratch mix. Here's Kid Koala with 1-Bit Blues, aka 10,000 Miles.

Hey!

A blues artist that I think doesn't get enough kudos is Robert Cray. And if you want to hear Robert Cray at his blues best, you want to get a hold of an album called Some Rainy Morning. It's extremely cleanly recorded. Almost all the writing is done by Robert himself. And tracks like Moan, which I'm going to play you now, will hook you for sure. I don't specifically remember what year or era I got into this album, but I've owned it for a long time. And there are about 2-3 tracks in this album that I could just listen to over and over again. I probably heard Moan, which I'm going to play you now, 101 times, and I still love it. It goes like this.

Every once in a while, an album is put out that just changes everything about the genre, and so it was with Stevie Ray Vaughan and Double Trouble in 1983 when they put out their debut album, Texas Flood. That's the title track, is what I'm going to play you next. I love pretty much everything I think I've ever heard Stevie play. I'm a huge fan, obviously, but this debut was just killer. I don't think there's a bad track on the whole album. Stevie Ray Vaughan and Double Trouble were playing on the Montreux Festival in 1982, and Jackson Browne just happened to be in attendance of this show. He heard the band, loved what he heard, like all of us. He walked up to them and offered them 3 days of free use of his Los Angeles recording studio that he had put together. They immediately accepted that offer because they had nothing going for them at that time financially. They spent 3 days, they recorded a demo. That demo was given to a record producer by the name of John Hammond, who had been the fellow that brought Aretha Franklin and Bob Dylan and Bruce Springsteen their fame. The demo was turned into an LP in another 3 days, and you have Texas Flood. What a masterpiece. This is another one of those albums that has to be in your collection. Crank this.

0: You're listening to the Underground Review on CFUZ 92.9 FM, Peach City Radio in Penticton. This is the Blues Edition. Jeff Healey and his Jeff Healey Band played a lot of jazz and a lot of blues in their time. Though Jeff was blind, that didn't hold him back at all. He became one of the world's best guitarists. Here's Jeff Healey covering an old tune by a fellow named Sonny Thompson. He wrote this track called I'm Torn Down.
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This is Rob McLaren, and I'm a local musician. I play in several groups, such as Lake Man. I've also dabbled in High Horse, and I play banjo in the Sunday Morning String Band. But I just want to let you know that you're listening to local Okanagan music from Peach City Radio at 92.9 FM, Penticton, and on the internet at cfuz.ca. 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
1: 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You've tuned to the right place. Night coffee, life happening, jazz in the evening, peace in our time. I allow it. Then a poet's world, then to be true to self as such, to know people as they are, to build and grow, to find truth in all that we are available for. And, of course, quietly doing the right thing, as it is, friend. Through the watch, people make sort of schizophrenic decisions, you know, so be real. A poet's journey, an artist's life, and the time it takes to develop your world, worldly as such, these people, and to find out what I am trying to say. Double thoughts, troubling thoughts, and copies and understandings, and to write things twice. Then, okay, keep pushing upstairs. Be a real person and build it together. We're co-creating this universe. We are building this together. And yeah, we should probably get out of the way. So rounding, we just passed 11 p.m. on Friday, which is absurd, you know, to feel late, see, and we should probably get out of the way. And I wasn't playing his game, you see, I was doing it right anyway, and truly, too drunk at that moment. So I do feel like a fool, but I was talking schizophrenic to a narcissist, and it was pretty ridiculous, you know. That fella worries me, but it's none of my business, is it? And I do wonder if my friend's opinion of that particular fella has changed or whatever, but it's none of my business. It's not my doing. And yeah, crazy comes with the territory, don't it? So, okay, I think I know what I'm doing, at least. It is probable that we did it correctly to save the world, to not wind up a failure at that, and to have afflicted myself or something better. It's a bigger picture thing, and people just don't understand. But yeah, he started being an opener sort of jerk, belittling me more openly or something, and then just stopped telling me what to do. So whatever, real life, I'm okay. My delusions ad hominem. And peace in our time, for what it's worth. To be a Dadaist poet at some level, it's a start. And you did protect me, my friend. So nervous, I should watch cartoons. Life goes on. A want, desire, a new web of stories, tall tales to tell your mother. Happy scapes, ogle the math. Destroyer of the grimoire, and the recovery breath, turbulent wanes, I know we can belong to these ones, it is a start. I used to be simply just existence in a moment or a time, just to express our wholeness and to win somehow at the game. In these ones here, truly a wave into the future, holy as it wants

to be. Golden frames of so be it works. It was never there. And just admit a lit room and too much pot like before. It was never there. Soul in the wave of time. Maybe somewhere I'm doing exactly this. Is it the way? It is the way to me, but is it the way? And you need to be careful with this machine, this clunky old device. I see it works well if you're careful with it. And the path is on it. The ghost is it. Never true more than the idle waves in such hopes that a giraffe in these ones today to build media as I can. This is my ghost now. Another typewritten page. It's light level head in the rose water. I can see. And these motions, these are madnesses. And the God isn't coming for you. She screams, a voice in my head, I guess. Oh, that poor girl. I hope she is happy. I'm sorry. It was what it was. And mental illness can be tough. I shouldn't feel the need to be sorry. So what does it help? And it's not where I am today, but the madness is still there. To dunk the radio clumps, it's mind and body, and hearing the jester act, jokers tell you the true ones. If you tell the truth, you better laugh. So make them laugh, you know? I don't know. If you tell the truth, you have nothing to remember. These are something better, a gifted way. Holy he was, and I banished it. It's not well, these ghosts of marrow light, and God and gristle and tripe, a leaf of parsley. I can't let it go on now. It was some restaurant somewhere, the leaf of parsley, Rocky and Bullwinkle. I guess... I don't know, maybe there is something fundamentally correct in that. These paths are important, so go with God today. Another radio messiah, I'm like a manic street preacher, except I've been responsible enough to continue to scream into the void in such a way, a correction in my mind. Need more sense to it. Tablets and tangle weaves. And this idea that I'm only one of these things. I heard once the advice that life is just one thing after the other. And that's true on many levels. In mania, to heal it, my friend, to go for the next one, it's been a long time, and that in itself is a technological advancement, my friend. That's what things become. And so it is what it is to be the queen of the moon or whatever you want it to be, my friend. Craft Club Radio 1. And to believe, you know, you'll be all right. I have my own wave today. Red Bull and a Pepched. I made a decision at least. But... studies have proven Red Bulls make you make poor decisions. So where does the time go to realize how important this all is? To realize, to keep working and so on. I am safe here. I at least until the end of the month, get to stay here.
And so on. The realities. Okay. So to read this or that, you are doing your best. And Craft Club, if you're listening right now on the night that it was originally aired here, 10 minutes in, what are we at? 11:10 Friday night in April 2026. There was a show tonight that, if you're listening, you're likely not at. Dayglo Abortions, Regular Eights, and I forget who the other one. It's important. It's a big thing. It's very, very cool. Dayglo Abortions back in town, and but you missed it, as it were, because it's late at night or it's Wednesday. And it is as it needs to be. So thank you. Thank you, dear universe. I just don't know what to ask for. It is fearful. We are doing good now, and life changes us, doesn't it? Something, something. Keep pushing upstairs towards a better future, and I do hope that y'all are feeling inspired today, friends. The idea is haunting many of us. A man is his accomplishments. And to do well, my friend. I heard an old man complimented at a coffee shop the other night. And his response was, "Well, what have I done lately?" And it's like, come on, man. You're like 80. It's okay that you didn't continue to accomplish again and again and again. Why are we basing our worth upon what we're adding to the world? It's an odd, frightened thing as such. I have a memory of a printing press being somewhere, and thinking, that is what I want. That is the void that I want to fill, these printing presses. I was a kid. I was 6, 7 maybe, and it was more relevant then, but you know, radio physical media is relevant again, which is good. And to keep on going, you know, COVID broke us, sanity broke us, and the waning colonial power. What is a guy to do here at 13 minutes past the hour on 92.9 CFUZ? Truly, to do the right thing. The Inaukin Center, whether you know it or not, doing Chaptik stories, and to bring people together to listen to the older generations and such. Laughing and feeling better about being alive, that is the key. And that is the wave. And when I hear songs and when I think back of a year of deep schizophrenia in and out of the psych ward, simply because I thought delusions had been confirmed, I didn't know, and my friends honestly didn't know, that I was coming back. But I, you know, I draw myself back out, and I slept a heck of a bit. And life is actually really great, and I'm safe, and one day at a time, yada yada yada, Craft Club Radio 1, you've tuned to the right place. This very well may be a rambling episode, and it's all good then. I ate today,
And I can quietly do the right thing. And I'm safe. As far as I know, this is a welcome atmosphere. But goodness, it is Friday at 11:15 now. And Craft Club, I hope you are building something real. A physical media, whatever it is, that's more important than these digital spaces. 'Cause one day, they could very easily just flick a switch, and what would happen to everything you have built together? So chaos, as it must be, I am building the wave now, and I can only imagine, as it goes, to study and write, what is the purpose, and believe what it is. Everyone knows where to find me. If you know where to find me, you know where to find me. And imagine the world to be, and the punk rock show as it is, tonight, which you missed, I'm afraid, but Diggle Abortions was playing, or maybe right now, and Regular Apes and a couple other bands as such. What is this? This nothing. Be gentle on yourself. You are safe, and all that it is in your control. As such, we only control ourselves. We only build the world we have. That doesn't make sense as itself. You can only understand what's in yourself. So be gentle on yourself. You can either react with some great I want to say prosperity, but that's the wrong word. You can react in some great activity towards the light, and tell them it's for bringing Jesus back. That sounds like a very evil thing. Did you hear about that? The idea that I have to prove my worth, or that I'm only my accomplishments as such. A man's narrative of conditional worth. And I could be ineligible for food at that. Have you ever met somebody and said, you don't deserve to eat? Because you're a fool if you think that. To be perfectly frank with you. And homes and lovers and it's a dark world at times. Did you hear about these guys? Tell them it's for bringing Jesus back. This war with Iran, this absurd thing that they say is over, but he was misdirecting. It was a narcissist caught in a corner. So follow your bliss. Here it goes. One more. I am more than just my production value. I don't particularly care. But weird kid, the way you acted was appropriate for your age. So does it matter overall? Nobody's considering nothing. People are too self-involved to be actively malevolent. The printer's shop, the print shop, and the mind that reels at this, or something better. One moment to the next. Primal warriors doing their best as it is. People fighting that great Satan. And truly, as far as we go, I heard a really great group called Let Babylon Burn. So look them up on Spotify. As it were, false idols, and beyond what it was then. That isn't particularly good for me either. But whatever. Those people here, or somewhere further reaching, the world goes on. Yada yada yada.
What is it then? What's the point? Yeah, I suppose the band Let Babylon Burn, that was a good band, but who knows, they might wind up being AI after all. You gotta be careful. If it sounds too good to be true, it sometimes is. But what does your best version do? Walking meditative worlds as it goes, repeating love, abundance, health, and joy with each movement of the body, each step. To try this new path as it goes, I have my world that I've co-created, and abundant bohemian art life, and to be blessed in some level, and to be who I am meant to be, which is nice, and I hope you are too. Meditative walkings awaken purpose, and to like what you like, there is no shame in it, usually. So thank you, vow of wavering faith. We do as we think is best. So given our perspective and so on, we tend to do what we thought was the best thing to do. And yes, awareness of my purpose, and to do as I can to quietly heal the self, the neighborhood, the environment, and this, or something better. Truly, to become aware again, to measure, to record. It goes on from here. Craft Club Radio, Radio 1, 92.9, CFUZ in Penticton. Yada, yada, yada, yada, yada. What's the matter? Well, let's find a song. And, yeah, let's play that song. Craft Club Radio 1.

0: So that there was some grandpa rock, Pink Floyd with Sheep, and Abundance, Health, Joy, and Love. Where am I then? What do I need? How do I heal the world from here? And I suppose it ain't up to me, is it? But one moment to the next, this office, as it goes, and usually there is peace in this world. I understand it, and it puts me in the line of fire. But it goes as far as it goes. I think I might be considered a success story, but who knows? I'll at least throw that out there so y'all think that is true, and then it'll come back around and influence my decisions, because it is a belief at that. I don't know. You know what I mean, right? Yep, it's quite the sacrifice, and so on. Abundance, health, joy, love, and that weeping, gnashing of teeth. I do hope she is well as such. I would be no help, but enjoy being open to this happiness. Your mood, your decisions, your choices are not up to me. And they never really were. And I do hope y'all heal, and so on. Restoring the river systems internally and externally, and keep pushing upstairs. Oh, this old refrain, is it? Look, eventually you have to do what is needed, and you know exactly what that is. So forgive or forget. But you can't let these narcissists have the power over you. I understand that they hurt you, my friend, but at some point you need to put the pain down and move forward. Like distracting yourself, we know that doesn't work, that you just feel worse, and so on. Sure, enjoy yourself, but each morning you weep over the same scenes of events from 30 years ago, and sure, it sucked. But don't let those guys ruin your life forever. Chaotic vibes, creative energies, love, abundance, health, and joy, and so on. I don't know. Considering tuning over to the news, but the parade of world horrors with this manic vibe, perhaps not the path I best take. Also, I do need to be drinking to take on the news, if you believe it. I used to think a great website or a great article series would be called Drunkenly Watching the News. I'll watch so you don't have to. But I just can't handle it. I honestly don't drink enough to be able to handle the news. Oh my, what is going on in this world? Narcissists backed into corners and so on. And one moment to the next, whatever it is, America going again to war for oil and Jesus or some insane thing. The rise of Christian fascism and not actually understanding what it is. But water in, water out, okay, I can do better, you know. And here until I come down, at least, unless I want to walk home and forget about this show entirely, just leave it until next week. And then likely, because I mentioned Diggle Abortions played tonight, I don't know what to do. Could you imagine just leaving and leaving a 25-minute song, a 22-minute song at the end? But me today, so I remember this one night long ago, somebody talking about how Tool had never, hadn't put out a relevant album in like 10 years. It was like about 20 years ago. And And my idea was, wait a minute, none of us have put out a relevant album yet. And the idea is not who am I? It is who do I want to become? Or Osho's idea that saints often become sinful at night. It rings true. So be balanced in yourself, and yes, to attempt to do the right thing at least. Love, abundance, health, and joy. And it is weird, man. And so what? Responsibilities. I'm not exactly an idiot. Stupid is as stupid does, my friend. And so a part of this, a part of your life still, chaos ensues, healing traumas, and really, I am strangely better for it, but it must mean magic is real. And it does occur as such. True lives. Water. I do need water. We all need water. Chaos, complexities, catastrophes, and truly a wise moment to keep working. You know it as such then. Some night coffee. And to be a real one, all I know is he's troubled, and he's got a big personality. And life, it does as it must to carry on, to replicate. And holy moly, I am some kind of thing right now. Who's even listening? It's the middle of the night on a still around station, 92.9. It's still there. And the world spins on, so be at peace. Belief in what we're doing. And she sends Austin $25, and this is good. We have enough. So generosity can be good. So thankful that we can be generous. She cries about her traumas and such. And it keeps happening. But we have this abundant bohemian art life, and I'm able to study about dissociation, and I'm grateful for a fridge full of food and many entertainments, and you know it is, to switch to a belief, I can't help but be this person, and earth people. And she exercises and stretches, and it is a good world if we don't weaken. And to allow love and to understand this, and we are working to do the right thing. And to understand who we are, dominant cold into the dream, I don't know, but I kindly allow this. And to continue as it is. And I'm not doing anything, and I don't know who I am, my friend. So what? Leave me alone. Go away and get lost, you friend. Why did you steal my pants? They didn't even fit you. And so on. Cruft Club Radio 1. To play the game, to be a conduit, that is what makes a good leader. The key to get out of your own way and to write or to art and to to be a conduit, it sounds like an egomaniacal statement, but it is what it is. And then what? Remember who you are. One day at a time. These are some insane pages I've come across here. The sea is my oyster, Lord. Be good. And some old acid fairy in this little home here now. Your full legit wave. And he's hurt, excuse me, stabbed in a public park at what stood for recess and something realer. The sea is my oyster, Lord. Schizoid, manic, whole milk full, manic mattress broken in a light slough slow. He said, a whole bucket of rain. And I never saw this one, but I love you, I love you. It's all the same. It takes as long as it takes. Yeah, that's really something. And the game we made together, it's a funny joke. But I guess we get the axe. And time does seem to move slowly. But if I stay in this place we haunted over here, it does appear to be a still around thing where we continue to still end around, yada yada, a glitch in a matrix, and a pretty hip joint, I would say. They're booths and such. And through here, it is what it needs to be. And I have come across some insane pages here, so forgive me. If there is a god, magic is real. It is a simulation. And you get a mulligan. And see, I was a dummy putting people in there, trapping people in themselves. So, now, I have to trip back around and fix it all. You see, many simulations ago, as it were, I came through, broke everything. Anyway, people are whatever it is. Crap Club Radio 1, that page is lost. I hope things are good for you. Cartoon nonsense. And to... He said something like, it's like trying to battle Bugs Bunny. And that's another insanity. The Bell Tower in London, Sir Okanagan, Canada. Why do you keep lying to me? Manic Zoomies, idiots, in the time we are... And what if I'm telling the truth? But whatever, Craft Club Radio 1, CFZ 92.9, Bohemian Art Life, Sacred Space, my work to build these worlds with you guys on this spaceship we call Earth. There's a lot of us here. Poetry, let's see it, as it were, poetry in the daylight, isms, isms, isms. And to be safe, an old game maker told me once that it happens when you trust the intelligence of the universe, and so on. Okay, so, it goes from here. She seems nice, and after all these years... For her to totally fall apart, this Union Christ movie, it's all coming together. Healing waves of light, harmonic rustling, and above the capable sorts do reign. I am a stupid person of the earth. And it's okay. I'm of the electro radio frequency, and it doesn't hurt the way. Just please do no harm as you go. And you are terrifying. And a mass of movements. And I am not, as it is meant to be, messiah radio nonsense deep in the womb. There is someone now, a small part of me. It's different. It's a different voice, quite a bit. Different things, different problems. Being real in this one today, healings. And this here, being a radio program. I don't mean to wake you up, dear. Sleep it off. Heal and allow love. Sacred dreams and harmonics. One day at a time. And hey, you guys. He had a warrant and he arrested me. And brought me to Club Med, if you believe it. Something about that. Craft Club Radio 1. Yada, yada, yada. Man, I wrote a lot, didn't I? Anyway, I suppose I've gone along with this for long enough, so whoever are you folks? Just some guy you met round the side of the road, and you didn't make me, and you were unable to do it. And what sort of glitch is this? You people ruining my reputation. And after 40 years of ripping me off, you expect what from me now? It's up to you. I think I'm at least owed your respect. But that, again, madness. And who cares? It's just the way to be. Actually, I saw someone do something like this and went, I want to be like that. So I'm just up on the docket. One of the things happening in the world today, as it were. Yada, yada, yada. There is, though, you know, an interesting old lady who lives around here. And no, I don't want to do that anymore. I keep telling you, I'm an elf that lives in the tree outside your house. And also, some weird goth nerd, I suppose. You're never too old for a full-blown goth period. Are you going to be nice or mean? I don't know why you think this is that. No, you know what? I've come across a section of this pile of paper that is absurd. I remember saying something about computer logout and then just zapping out, but it was a comic I saw at one point. Next! Anyway, Craft Club Radio 1, 92.9, CFZ, and Madness as it goes. Here, this one is at least framed as a poem. So we'll see. Art, let's see what everybody deserves. Go find how it is only love. Madness at midnight. No, it's okay to write. And I put on a ball game. And I love her, but she treats me strange. An altar, perhaps. Exaggerated midnight. I remember hating that line. Turbulent weather. Into the phrase, I, a lonely traveler, gotta move on. And where do we go from here? A gypsy, gypsumized Ravens into it. Crime and the moment. That's madness for you. What water may bring. Man, I have these are old notes I'm going through, and they are not helpful for my repute. But hey, you know what? This is what I know for certain. The world's most patient old lady has finally given up. As such, Craft Club Radio 1, 92.9 CVZ. Nearing the witching hour, as it were, but it's always the witching hour somewhere, ain't it not? Craft Club. I wonder, sometimes I look at these pages and I wonder who would ever appreciate the work I've put into these piles and piles of paper, as it were. And I think of my nieces or who is one day when I'm cremated or whatever it is, who is going to come across all these pages of nonsense and go, oh, these are valuable for some measure, because it's possible that they're all just going to get tossed away. And isn't that just the way life is? The moment is fleeting. And it's a desert out there, and I like it. Healing faith, it seems. It's a dream, full stolen from me, whatever. It's a dumb thing, after all. And I am in the end. And I want to stay here, haunting this place as far as I can. And desert half out, broken head, whole soldier, sojourn. Broken head, whole soldier, isn't it? Why am I not allowed to eat? One day at a time, Craft Club Radio on, from the desk, as it were, discussing the Soma in and out of time, and to get back to work. So do what you can, you know? Meddling in the webs of humanity is never a good idea for a weirdo like me to write and sit and play and plain do my thing. It is, and I'm safe here, be wise and grow older. We're all getting older, as it were. Cleaner lady, some magic witch, I don't know, it's far away. People happening to do the right thing. So whatever you do, one day at a time, building your life, feel grateful and you'll have more to feel grateful for. But what hurts? Sometimes it is very stupid. Strangely compelled to accept my own stupidity. And I cannot control the painful resolutions, you see. I'm available to understand this world, and my meaning is my own to make. Moments come and go, and this is available, the understanding, the magic elves in through the hyperspace. Fearful pain and so on, it is unnecessary. One day at a time. And I don't want to be pulled into the black hole of hurt that it can become from time to time. But why exactly is my worth based on what I have accomplished? I was raised to believe that. I think a lot of people believe that. I ate lunch today. But I've never before in my life saw somebody and said, "You do not deserve to eat." That's an absurd thought. You can think that about homes too. There is nobody in the world that does not deserve to eat. I recall in Fear and Loathing in Las Vegas when they find the American Dream. Finally, it had burned down. And ain't that just the case? And just focus on your own work. Build what you can. You know, build something. I feel sort of crazy, to be honest, avoiding the real life or something. Filling my radio time. And I already have one of those. But I was thinking, I want him to fall in love with love. So I clang some scales or whatnot, 10 minutes or so, but what's the point? Do I still see the joy in music, you know? Do I still love playing music, performance, etc., watching and playing? I don't know. Beyond this exactly, it is surreal. Something of an old witch, ain't it not? But it is it just to be healed today? I'm here now, and that pile of notes is quite mad, but surely I can still expect it. An artist, a servant of good, at service for peace, and available to receive at that and lost along the way. We are doing this wrong, I think. And it goes in such a method. Everybody's hero at this. One day at a time. Holy smokes! We're nearing the end of the program. If you've tuned in, you may have fallen asleep. Would you believe it? So this was a one-song talkie episode. I do hope, though, if you're listening, that the show went well for you. It'd be happening right now. Craft Club Radio 1. CFZ 92.9. So what do you want to do to fill out the last 45 seconds today? We could all sit, meditate on the gratefulness we are for eating or for sharing and feeding somebody else, right? We with our work, have shared and fed somebody else, have we not? A lady, I know, asked me to paint something. And I told her today, I'm sorry, I only paint when I'm manic. So earnestly, honestly, one day at a time, if you have one of my paintings, let me know. Craft Club Radio 1.
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Lend me a psychedelic dream. Lend me pieces of daylight. Lend me a destruction sweeter than anything I can remember. Lend me open sounds, a courtyard, Sedgwick Ave. Bury this knowledge in sound, a beat that repeats a rhythm that has a mind of its own. Let the mind grow. Spread to all five boroughs like a virus, black fire, wild stone, rhythm for talk. Speak softly, take over the world. It was so easy to know you. Once I began listening to myself, the verse became free. Psychedelic colors and psychedelic graves, untangling oblivion one limb at a time, daisies growing wild from the barrel of a gun. Love is an idle threat, shouted to the world who is not like I, when delivering themselves to themselves, a glass filled with tears, this venom filled with love. I love her so much because she lets me know that I am fading. What is there to own but hearts? Hearts do all the work. Chain us to betrayal and on the shadow set us free. Growling, midnight, wanting more. Rescue oblivion from me. Given the gift of time, light years with this glance. Ghetto codes and gray days. The search for search, the sound of sound. Find yourself in pieces, evenings on pause, part of something, apart and in parts. Open the first door. Let yourself in.

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It's pronounced Zender. Brother Zender. What's going on? City to city. Boston.

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Craft Club.

Hey, da. Get what fuck out of what again? 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Hey, old shit. Says kitchen of nagger. Y'all are out all day, sitting up, whatever, and all. You buy you, and you can't go.

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1: 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Ceci aussi, c'est du progressif. This is also prog. This is also prog. Ceci est aussi du progressif. 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
2: 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Local Matters is a one-hour show about the people, places, and stories in the Penticton area. I am your host, Danielle Savage, and today I'm doing a focus on an artist that moved to town sometime in the last few years. We'll talk about the exact timeline soon. He's a musician and composer. He works in electronic mediums such as modular synthesis and generative composition. And for those that don't know what that is, maybe we'll learn. He's also a drummer. He teaches at the Penticton Academy of Music and Dramatic Arts here in Penticton. He's an ex-social worker. He's played in all kinds of stuff, ranging from jazz trios to modular stuff to whatever, traveled all over the world, played lots of gigs. Now he's here in Penticton. So we're going to focus on him as a teacher, as a performer, find out what he's doing. In studio today with me is, drum roll, because he's a drummer, J. Daniel Kramer. Welcome to the studio.
3: Hello. Thank you so much for that great intro and the drum roll.
2: That's right. Well, I was realizing, even just rolling my fingers on the desk, that I probably need some drum lessons. Although I do play music. I'd love to come take some drum lessons with you sometime because, you're quite the drummer.
3: Well, that sounds like that would be great fun. It's been a blast getting back into teaching and doing it here in Penticton, such a vibrant community and such great students. So much support for that school. I'm blown away.
2: That is awesome. Okay, so you said teaching again, which implies teaching before. Like, I know you did social work, but you've also always been a musician. You did radio stuff. You come from Edmonton?
3: Yeah, so originally I was born in Winnipeg, the city of Canadian music. Ended up moving outside of Edmonton to a little community, the oldest community in Alberta, called St. Albert. And that's where I really started to learn music and started playing in the year. I don't want to age myself here, but I was 16 years old when I played drums for a band that we called The Sentinel when we played our first gig in the St. Albert Legion in 1978.
2: Whoa.
3: My mom had to drive our gear to the gig, and we got, you know, all set up. And in those days, if you were doing that kind of gig, like we were doing like a teen dance, you had to play all cover tunes, and you had to know 4 hours of covers. And so we played like, you know, 8 till midnight as high school students in this band. 2 guitars, bass and drums.
2: Wow, trial by fire.
3: Yeah, so my twin brother was with us. He was just getting into playing guitar at that time. And we had a fellow named Dan Hine, who got his picture in the paper up on the stage with all the fog, because we had fog machines and explosions and all that kind of stuff you had to have as a kid in the rock and roll scene. And we had future Edmonton Eskimo star, what was his name, Chris Thompson, was our bass player, and eventually went on to play with the Edmonton Eskimos.
2: Wow.
3: Football club.
2: Okay, so you're talking about you kind of as already a formed musician and your first time performing, but how did you even get into music in the first place? Did you come from a musical family?
3: No, not at all. I come from a family of accountants.
2: Oh.
3: So the only real person that was involved in the arts at all in my family was my uncle, Joseph Golland. Joseph Golland was a well-known Canadian actor, so he appeared in the old days on shows like Beachcombers. He was on lots of TV commercials. He was famous for playing Einstein in TV commercials quite a bit. And tragically, he died on the set of a movie being filmed in Vancouver. called The Experts, and it was John Travolta's comeback movie. And my father or my uncle went to work one day, and I don't know that he was shooting scenes that day or not, but he had a massive heart attack and died.
4: Wow.
3: So he was the one guy in our whole family that knew anything about the arts, and so he would talk to us about it. And my brother and I, probably just from listening to music and all the music that our older brother James would bring home, you know, listening to all kinds of different music back then. And in those days, kids were really into albums. It was a really different scene from what young people are doing today, where they kind of listen to music and it's sort of a background thing, and they're streaming. They've got tons of music available, but they're not invested in it very much. In those days, we were really invested in music. Like, we sat and listened to albums over and over again. We knew

0: Oxford. We moved to Toronto, finished high school in Toronto. But in Toronto, when we're hanging out with our new high school buddies and we wanted to go downtown to have some fun, we would get kicked out of every bar that we tried to get into, every rock club that we tried to get into. We weren't old enough to get in, so we'd get kicked out. So we'd hang out at a famous Canadian club called George's Spaghetti House, where all the big Toronto jazz guys hung out. Mo Kaufman, Don Thompson, Clark Terry, all these guys. Yeah. And so then we'd be in there like in the week, you know, drinking wine and eating spaghetti and hanging out, being kind of the cool kids. And eventually these jazz musicians came over and they sat with us and asked us, like, who are you guys? What are you doing here? Because we'd be in there listening to jazz music, like, you know, most nights of the week. And we learned a lot about the music. My brother and I got really heavily invested in trying to learn what it was all about. It's a complicated process at that age. But at that time, we were actually playing with another fellow we met, and it was through a drum student of mine. Even as a high school student, I started teaching drums.
1: Oh, wow. So you've been at it a long time.
0: Yeah. So I've been teaching for a long, long time. And one of my students didn't have money for lessons, so he gave me a Hofner Beetle bass to pay for his lessons, an instrument that I still have. It would be like about 1964. Wow. So it was a valuable instrument. It was in rough shape, but my brother and I got it going. So then I started playing bass. Then we ended up getting that student of mine to play drums in a band with another friend of his who was, his whole family were huge fans of Elvis. And in those days, and I'm talking 1979, there were lots of Elvis interpreters in Toronto. It was a huge, huge segment. So we ended up in high school playing in this Elvis band, and we did a couple of shows with this Elvis band. And I've got pictures and recordings of it, and it's hilarious. Like, it's just the goofiest looking thing. And then eventually I left Toronto, you know, a couple of years later. I wanted to study music in school. I came to Edmonton and then spent years and years, decades in Edmonton, studied music at a university in Edmonton, studied jazz there. That's where I got heavily into electronic music. It started recording electronic music. But all the time this is going on, all the way through the 1980s and up until 1990, my brother and I are making our living playing jazz music, playing Dixieland. Like, in those days, there were just so many more gigs available. We played a thing called Dine and Dance that nobody does anymore, but we'd go into a giant restaurants that would hold 200 people, and they'd have a big dance floor and a big stage, and we'd set up and we'd play dinner music, and then as people finished their dinner, we'd play dance music, and they would come out, and you'd be expected to play cha-chas, to play both types of waltzes, to play Beguines and bossa novas, all kinds of different, you know, two steps at different tempos, all kind of polkas, everything, right? And we made our living doing that. We would play, you know, sometimes five or six nights a week, right? And then we got very busy playing in the daytime as well, playing promos in a Dixieland band. So it was actually a good living for us, you know.
1: Wow, wow. Yeah. Nothing like being able to make people dance too, right?
0: Oh, yeah. And it was funny for us because we were so young. You know, we were literally like 19, 20, 21, 22 years of age playing in these kinds of places.
1: Wow. And what were some of your early influences? What got you excited at that time? What drove you to explore? Was it mostly jazz and electronic music that you were into at that time, or was that just coincidence?
0: Yeah, there was really a couple of things, but it's a good question because it's something I think about lots now, you know, as I'm kind of semi-retired all these years later, wondering, what is it that got me involved? What was so exciting about it? So here's the story that I remember. So we're downtown, we're in one of the jazz clubs, and there's this incredible musician who I love to listen to named Don Thompson. Don Thompson plays everything. He plays drums, he plays the vibraphone, he plays piano. He's been recorded by CBC and with Mo Kaufman and different artists for decades in the Toronto scene. Now, remember, I'm talking like 1979 is when I met him, but he's on a break. He's playing string bass, one of my favorite instruments, and I'm just starting to play electric bass. And I walk up to Don Thompson and I ask him, Mr. Thompson, can I ask you something? When you're playing jazz bass and you're playing those walking bass lines, how do you know what to play? Like, it was just so magical. It's just this fluid series of notes that fits in with the music and pushes it along. But I was really curious, like, as a budding musician and composer, how did he know what to play? Where did these huge lists of notes

0: come from. And he said something funny to me that sent me on a big, long journey. He said, well, I just listen to everybody else and play what I think is going to sound good.
1: Oh, nothing heavy on the theory there, right?
0: No, and I was expecting something really heavy on the theory, and in fact did go to college and studied it all to learn about it. But it was like a Zen moment, you know, and that sort of stuck with me all these years, right? So both my brother and I were deeply invested in learning to improv, learning to read jazz charts, learning to solo, doing all that kind of thing, right? What was neat about that for us and what was so different is, unlike other people our age that were learning to play rock music or country music or country rock or, you know, all the kinds of things that were popular back then, you could get gigs playing in bars playing that stuff. My brother and I were into a much more... like a much more kind of refined, arranged, written style of music. You know, we would read it all. There's a lot more chords, a lot more harmonic theory going on. It's a more complicated kind of a thing to learn how to do. So early on, we were busy trying to learn this craft, right? Simultaneously, while that's going on, I stumbled into the music library of the big high school that I went to. And in Toronto, there's some huge high schools, like giant high schools. So bands like Rush and Gatto would play our high school dances.
1: Wow.
0: Yeah, in the late 70s. That's how all those bands got their start, right? Kim Mitchell, like all those kind of guys, you know, would play these high school dances. And the high schools had enough money to pay good money to hire bands to play.
1: Wow.
0: I guess that's an important part about this historical look at my life, is back then live music was really important. Mm-hmm. Live music was everywhere. It was really important and people paid a lot of money for it. So I stumbled into this library and I pick up an album because it looks so cool. And it's a guy dressed up like Bach standing in front of a small Moog modular system. And it was the first Wendy Carlos album. And that, listening to that really got me. Yeah, I was fascinated by the way the instruments look, and I was fascinated by the way that it sounded. But it sent me down two other rabbit holes. I got really deep into electronic music, and then simultaneously got really deep into counterpoint, into Baroque music, and then eventually worked my way, you know, into more modern classical music. So I ended up being interested in these sort of three things: jazz music, electronic music, and classical music.
1: Wow. 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This is the Music Matters segment. I'm highlighting artist, musician, composer J. Daniel Kramer, who lives here now in Penticton, is a music teacher at the Penticton Academy of Music and Dramatic Arts. And we're talking about his long and varied history playing all kinds of music, because his interests really range, yeah, from jazz to electronic music to ambient and all over the map. So we're trying to get a grapple on his kind of origin story here. One thing I'm curious about, just for the listeners, is, okay, you mentioned this Wendy Carlos album, very iconic. Yes. Electronic music album. It's a remake of Bach music with synthesizer. What can you tell us about that type of synthesizer and about Wendy Carlos's place in electronic music history?
0: Yeah, that's a great question. So first of all, when I first saw the album, Wendy was known as Walter. Because Wendy is a trans artist. And back in those days, even the idea of having a female artist who would release their own album of classical music was so rare that in the second... in part two, there's a second Switched on Bach album. They in the liner notes of the original pressing, they actually said, because by this point Walter has now transitioned and is Wendy, but they didn't want to tell the public that. So instead, they were actually willing, and it's a real social commentary, they're actually willing to state in the liner notes that the record label didn't think an album by a woman composer artist would sell as much as it would by a man, so they called her Wendy. When in fact, secretly, what they were doing was hiding the fact that Walter transitioned to become Wendy during this process, earlier on in this process. So it's, yeah, and it's always surprised me that they were willing to be so blatantly sexist,
1: right?
0: You know, in order to hide what they were actually doing. But I think what's important to know about Wendy Carlos is she's an incredible keyboardist with an incredible understanding of Bach and played that album by hand on a keyboard. So it's, but it's multi-tracked. So she had to layer it over and over and over again. And she did so with a smaller version of the Moog, fully modular system. So then she also had to learn how to patch it up. So she's got a bunch of these telephone-like quarter-inch patch cables, like you'd use from a guitar to an amp, plugging them into all these different panels on a big black box, and then that creates a basic kind of a foundation or a structure, and then she can turn knobs on those, and it produces all these different kinds of sounds. Things ranging from little pops that can be pitched, or flutes, or oboe kinds of sounds, short little, you know, percussive things, bursts of wind, tuned noise. She used all kinds of very, very creative things. The album is very, very dry. The first one that she did has inventions on it, and it's very, very dry. So one of the things about it that made it such a landmark album is, unlike recordings of classical musicians playing Bach, you can really hear the individual parts. Mm-hmm. So you really get the sense of the counterpoint. So it's almost an instructional tool as much as it is an entertainment tool. It literally became the top-selling classical album. It was just the oddest thing. It was this huge album. It changed everything. Now, around that time, simultaneously, Morton Subotnick was releasing his Golden Apples and some of those major works. And the thing about those types of works is it's a more abstract music. So in the case of Wendy Carlos, a lot of her music is very classical sounding. She does scores and soundtracks. She did Clockwork Orange, you know, a bunch of big films. The Shining is hers. So she's really like a classical artist who's quite comfortable. She could write for orchestras, that sort of thing. Morton Subotnick on the other side of the country in California, using Buchla synths, but still similar modular synthesizers, was doing something that was much more abstract. The reason I point this out is that in that period of electronic music, it was like a battle between music that you could write on a staff that had known pitches and made sense to our ears harmonically, and more abstract kind of sound. And, you know, still to this day, you hear about East Coast and West Coast. That's where all that comes from. And I've read in some of the old literature that people believe that had Wendy Carlos not had success with the Bach albums, Morton Subotnick would have had more success with his abstract albums. Now, the same time all this is going on, Canada's own Mo Kaufman releases albums of jazz musicians playing jazz-sounding Bach music. And so around the same time that we were in clubs listening to those guys play, he was starting to do Bore and all these different inventions, and, you know, where he's got a jazz band playing this stuff. So it was almost like the beginnings of more experimental or worldly music.
1: Yeah. Okay, so at this point, you're now living in Edmonton. You're playing more jazz gigs, but you're starting to be incredibly inspired by all these electronic artists.
0: Yeah.
1: How and in what way did you start to take the plunge, and how did you know that you were, what type of synthesis you were into, and make some choices around instruments that you'd be playing?
0: Yeah, and there wasn't much available in the early days. Like, pictures of instruments that I had seen, like Wendy Carlos's modular synth, weren't available. Like, you just couldn't buy anything like that where I was. So instead, what we were doing is buying up kind of early 70s kind of older machines, what people these days would refer to as analog synths, but all synths back then were analog. It was the only thing that you could buy. And then bit by bit, getting into the early 80s, we started to see things like DX7 and some different things, started to see actual digital synths. What I was doing, though, was buying up old, what are called semi-patchable. So Roland made these, Arp made them, Korg made them. So it wasn't quite the full modular that we think of today, and certainly nothing like the Eurorack systems that, that you and I use.
1: Well, some people think of nothing when they hear the word modular. Could you just break that down for a second for the listener?
0: It's a great question, and it's the one that always stymies all of us. So in the case of the instrument that Wendy Carlos used, it's a whole bunch of circuits, and the circuits largely look the same. They're square panels, you know, anywhere from 4 to 10 inches high and anywhere from 2 to 8 inches wide, and it's just a circuit board with a panel on the front, and then you mount that into a big case, into a big box, and on the back there's power. But all you're doing is connecting the power to the case, so all of these circuits all light up, and we call each individual circuit and panel combination a module. And then we use cables to connect those modules. So normally each module will perform some important tasks. For example, typically in a system you'll have more than one oscillator circuit. So the oscillator module is just a square flat panel, and coming out of it, the moment it gets power, it spits out kind of an audio rate frequency waveform that you can then plug into an amplifier and listen to. And it just sounds like someone's holding a note on an organ. It's just a flat kind of, you know, formless pitch that drones on and on and on. And then if you apply voltages by plugging in more cables into the front of that particular module or circuit, you can get its frequency to go up and down. And in some cases, some of the voltages you plug in go into special inputs that will change the timbre or the tone of what of the oscillator, so you'll hear it sweeping through different timbres or harmonic content or something. So then you're starting to affect some changes in that module, but it's still just droning on. So then from there, you can patch it into, say, an amplifier. The amplifier needs to have a voltage applied to it in order to let the signal of the oscillator out, so you don't hear it until the amplifier opens up. So then you can have another little module called an envelope that gets triggered by a keyboard that outputs a voltage, but in this case it's what we call a DC voltage. So it's a steady voltage like would come off a DC battery, like a 9-volt battery, and that moves very slowly from 0 volts up to, say, 5 volts or 12 volts, depending on how the system is designed. And the shape of that voltage as it gets higher and lower creates an envelope that's designed to mimic real-world instruments, like plucking a guitar string or blowing a saxophone. And then you take the output voltage of that module into the amplifier, and now when you trigger it, you'll hear that oscillator open up. And then, of course, we can keep going. We can add filters and all kinds of other things that will shape the timbre and structure of what we're listening to. And it just gets more and more complex.
1: You with us, everybody?
0: Yeah, it gets a little daunting.
1: Well, and that's what's so interesting about it. But so when one sits down and plays a regular keyboard synth, you got a Moog grandmother, you got a, you know, some of the things, Yamaha DX7, some of these synths that maybe some people have heard of or played. All that's happening, but it's happening underneath the hood, and the choices you can make about it are limited. But with modular, it's kind of like you're allowed to go in and bypass things and circumvent their functions and change things. What drew you to modular as opposed to a more fixed synthesizer?
0: In the late 70s and the early 80s, when I was teaching drums in Toronto, one of the things that gig let me do is it let me borrow these funny little keyboards, often these Japanese Roland keyboards from the music stores, and take them home and play with them. And I would record them on a cassette tape, and that was kind of my first home studio. I've continued then to have studios in my home every year of my entire life. And here in Penticton, I have one as well. I've always got some kind of setup so that I can sit and I can record things. And it's been that way my whole entire life. So in those days, I would borrow these little keyboards and I'd fiddle around with them. And on some of the keyboards, there was an interesting pre-programmed patch. So as you just described, Danielle, some of the keyboards have everything built in. It's under the hood. You don't get to see it, but you can press buttons and call up different sounds. And one of the sounds that it would often call up is what we call the sample and hold patch. It plays these random pitches at a clocked rate. So it just kind of sounds like beep, beep, boop, boop, boop, boop. It's just this little kind of a melodic sort of evolving sound that goes on, but it doesn't really play in any key or anything like that. That those types of sounds were often used in movies when you saw computer lights blinking on an old early 80s computer or something. You'd see that, you'd hear that sound effect. I became fascinated by that patch, and it really got me thinking about what's going on there. And so I started doing some reading, and there were some magazines available and, you know, resources. Obviously, there's no internet or anything, but bit by bit, I was able to learn how that worked, like what the sample and the hold was and what these different components were by reading about them in some of these synth newsletters that came out of the States, the same newsletters that Robert Moog was in and, you know, Perlman from ARP. So all these instrument designers were very free with their knowledge. You know, they were more engineers than they were businessmen. And then that got me thinking that if I could buy up the right types of keyboards that had a little more access to these internal circuits, I could start to do some of this myself. And I was able to get some success. So bit by bit, I started buying up more keyboards that gave me more access to plug in patch cords. I had a bunch of Korgs, a bunch of Rolands. Eventually, I got into sequencers, a thing, you know, it's another module covered with a bunch of knobs. But you can turn each of these 12 knobs to a different place. And then as it scans across the knobs at a clocked rate, you'll get a melody out of it if you plug the output voltage, DC voltage, into one of these oscillators. So I started fiddling with all that. And then bit by bit, I became excited about what we call generative music. So some of my very first generative music patches would be like 40 years old now.
1: Wow. Wow. Would you like to give a little audio sample of maybe... Sure. Something you've made that kind of puts these ideas into practice, because I think that can kind of, for those that might be like, what the heck are we talking about here? Which, yeah. I mean, if you're familiar with synthesis, probably these concepts are familiar, but if you're outside of the world, it can be like, what, a DC coupling, what, and a voltage this, and a... Yeah.
0: Sure. I've got a whole bunch of pieces on my Bandcamp page, some of them more complicated than others. But in all cases, they have some little bits of this generative process involved. So we're going to listen to a piece called Mourning Dove. And Mourning Dove is a piece that I envisioned when I was just a child living in Winnipeg. We had a summer cottage, and on a rainy morning when I woke up, I could hear these mourning doves off in the forest and hear the rain and hear other birds and hear a little bit of wind. And as I got into creating electronic music, it occurred to me that I could recreate all of that in a musical context. But it took me a long, long time. Like from the time when I thought about doing that to the time when I finally did it was 50 years. So by the time that I started to work on that album, I had such a big system in my home studio that I was able to realize and render the whole thing on one system in one pass. So what it is it's a whole bunch of environmental sounds, rain sounds, wind sounds, water droplets, bird sounds, all in stereo, all moving in stereo. All of that lays on a bed of, it's like a musical sounding drone, a chord that's in the background that sort of stays in the background and shifts and changes a little bit. And we'll talk more about that. And then up front, what you hear, the star of the show is this mourning dove. And I got on the internet to find audio examples of mourning doves, and I found a very specific, closely recorded single bird. And then I mimicked the sound of that bird, recreated that bird's call electronically using half a dozen sequencers. So when you hear the bird call, it's a whole bunch of these lists of voltages that play being slewed, and they control all the aspects of the bird's vocal track. So like the pitch, the volume, the amount of filtering that's going on, the amount of noise that's in it, modulation to the noise, like frequency rate modulation to the noise. And that took a long time. It took days and days to get all that tuned up. And then I was able to do it in such a way that I could change the frequency of the bird, but also change the speed at which it called, and then move him around in stereo, and then make him farther back in the mix or closer in the mix. So there's more than one mourning dove, but it's actually the same electronic instrument process, but I'm quickly making modulations to it and moving it around. The interesting thing about it is the process I'm describing is fully and completely automatic. I don't touch it. The machine just runs and it does it all.
1: Wow. Okay. So this is, for those just tuning in, this is Local Matters. It's the Music Matters segment. My name is Danielle Savage. I'm in studio with J. Daniel Kramer. Right now we're talking about modular synthesis, and we're going to listen to a track of his called Mourning Dove. You can find that at queertunes.bandcamp.com. It's a 38-minute track, so we're going to just play a few minutes of it. We will be back in a moment.

0: Okay, that was the first 6.5 minutes of the piece Morning Dove by J. Daniel Kramer. You can find that at queertunes.bandcamp.com/album/morningdove if you're looking for that particular album. I'm Danielle Savage. I'm here in studio with J. Daniel Kramer. We're talking currently, well, J. Daniel Kramer is a composer and musician. He does everything from jazz. He teaches jazz guitar, or sorry, not jazz guitar, my gosh. He teaches drums at the Penticton Academy here in town. But he also is an incredible modular artist, and this was an excerpt from the Morning Dove album. Do you want to talk about that a little more?
1: Yes, and thank you so much for playing it. So the album is about 40 minutes long, and really it sounds like that throughout. It's a soundscape, but none of the sounds that you hear are actual recordings. It's all created by one machine all at once live. Now, the interesting thing about it is sometimes in my pieces, I like to try little experiments. I consider myself an experimental musician. So I'm always looking for something that I can try to test some kind of theory. So one of the theories that I wanted to test with this piece is when you listen to it, it's what we call a classic drone. It has a bass note and it has a chord, a minor seven chord in the key of C, so a C minor seven chord that fades in and you hear it drone throughout the whole piece. But I really got curious as to the persistence of pitch that people might exhibit. In other words, when we listen to music, if we've been listening to music for a long time, if it slowly changed in pitch, how fast would it have to change for us to notice the change? So built into this piece, and one of the reasons that it's so long, is that about every 10 minutes that it cycles, that C minor 7 chord seamlessly slips down to become a B flat minor 7 chord, and then it seamlessly slips back up. So essentially I'm modulating the entire musical side of that recording, the bass note and the chords. I'm modulating them with a sine wave that's so slow I had to use a stopwatch to time it. So over the course of the album, it'll modulate like that about 4 times. And it's become quite a popular album. So far, nobody has noticed that about it. Nobody has noticed that. But if you skip through it, if you just bring it up on Bandcamp and then just skip the timing button to go forward a little bit, you'll hear it suddenly different chord. It sweeps up and down. It sweeps up and down.
0: That almost reminds me of Eliane Radigue's work where you almost don't perceive some of the changes. It's these long, slow, you know, sometimes 1 hour, changes. 2 hours. But if you, if you skip 15 minutes in, 30 minutes in, you're like, well, that's a completely different thing. And it's just, it's happening on this scale that isn't common in pop music anyways.
1: So exactly.
0: That's wonderful. It's that, it could be downright Wagnerian if you take it far enough. Okay, so you were in Edmonton, you were a social worker. You, at the same time, you're doing jazz gigs, getting into modular, and teaching. Were you teaching music at this time, too?
1: Eventually, I slowed down on teaching by the time I became a social worker, because as a social worker, I was teaching. So I was mentoring social work students, and I always had them with me. So I sort of switched my focus. I really enjoyed teaching, so much so that I became fascinated by people, and that's how I became a social worker. And so then I was really happy also teaching social work and mentoring young social work students through their university program. So they'd sort of like what we call a practicum. It would be part of their university challenge to finish a coursework that essentially was hanging out with this long-haired musician social worker and learning to do, you know, learning what social work was all about. That was a pretty daunting field that I was in because I was part of Alberta's high-risk youth unit. So I worked in Edmonton with youth, teens and, you know, right up until, say, about age 22 or so. And they were at the highest risk level. So they're typically not going to school, not housed, heavily into drugs, gang involved, sexually exploited, and often missing. We would get them as missing persons.
0: Wow. So was there crossover between your social work practice and your musical life, or Because it seems like you got a lot going on, and I'm curious, even just at that time, about kind of time management you're doing. Because you're also doing an ambient group called The Bugs at that time, yes. right? And you're doing jazz gigs, and you're teaching social work, and you're what was the common thread between it all, or how do you manage multiple projects? I'm just asking on a very personal level because I tend to start too many things and be like, wow, how do we juggle this many things?
1: Yeah.
0: And I don't know if that's something that artists do everywhere unless you're big time, but
1: yeah. And I think one of the things I'm proud of in for myself in that period is that's when I started this Bandcamp page, and I've got 25 albums up on that Bandcamp page. Then I'm signed to a label in Belgium that has two of my albums, and another label in London that has my first album. And I've got two more albums coming. So I've got a live album from just this last year's Ignite the Arts, and then I've got a live album from Amsterdam, from 23, that I've also got to mix down and get up. So I think in those days when I was working as a social worker, it was so stressful, and it drains you so much in terms of your personal relationships that I needed the music to kind of bounce back. And in fact, on my Bandcamp stream, there is one album that took me years and years to finish that's really all about my social work and my social work practice. And it's probably the most poppy sounding of any of the modular albums that are up there, but it is actually a generative modular album, but it's designed to sound kind of like Goasai. So it's like dance music.
0: Oh, wow.
1: And it has lyrics in it and all these poems. And all the poems sort of unlock the secrets of this crazy life that I had as a social worker. But, of course, all the work that we do and all the notes we write about it and everything we learn, it was classified. It's all classified by the government of Alberta. Right. So I can never tell anybody that. So instead I created this album of music that sort of describes it as a way of getting those emotions out. But the description is so... it's so wound up in itself in electronics and poetry that you can't really understand it.
0: Wow. What's that album called and where can people find it?
1: It's on queertunes.bandcamp.com. And like I say, it really sounds like Goasai club music, and it's called Goa Dream Machine. And the little trick there is that Goa, G-O-A, is our little shortened word for Government of Alberta.
0: Oh, that's funny.
1: So I work for Goa.
0: A little double entendre.
1: Yeah.
0: Yeah, neat. That's very cool. Okay, so are there any projects at that time, before we transition to you moving here, that you feel like telling us about specifically?
1: I was doing, I was starting to do live streams, just like everybody else in the pandemic. I would set up my big modular to function like a giant kind of live music-making drum machine, you know, and I was doing kind of more EDM style with beats and things. And I did an interesting take on Scarborough Fair, but from the view of the pandemic. And so really I changed the lyrics. I did it in 4/4 instead of 3/4. And it's sort of all this whole heavy duty electronic thing with vocoded singing and everything. That was one of the first ones that I did, and the famous modular composer Todd Barton saw it and really liked it, so that was a little feather in my cap. So I kept going and did a bunch of those, and they're typically about 30 minutes long. I was pumping them out live on Twitch and on YouTube. And then one of them that I did that's really Goasai sounding, because that uses a very specific scale, ended up being the piece that I then reworked, fast forward, you know, several years, to perform at Ignite the Arts just this last spring.
0: Okay, what's Ignite the Arts?
1: Ignite the Arts, that is a good question, and it's a question that even if people are at Ignite the Arts and they're wearing the wristband and they're fascinated and they're having fun, it's a question they may still want to ask because it's such a fascinating and fun festival. And I heard all about it by bumping into you guys. Penticton is such a great small place. I bumped into this groovy bunch of people who were all in the know and doing these exciting things, and they told me all about Ignite the Arts. I think what I love about Ignite the Arts...
0: Shout out to Mia for introducing us because of our mutual interest in modular synth.
1: Exactly. That's really the whole backstory here is I bump into Danielle at a party, and then Paul and Julian, and then suddenly I've got this whole connection to this this wacky, amazing festival called Ignite the Arts. So the part of the festival I was involved in was the last weekend, where it's the music festival. And I think what's so cool about it, what's so different, and the way that Paul described it to me is, it isn't the kind of music festival where you're going to go sit in one place and watch a whole bunch of bands and then some headliner finally appears. It's more like you're involved in going to all these different stages, not only to see different artists, but to see totally different genres, to see totally different things. And that was really, really cool. Like, we were able to bring in some really interesting artists. I think that our whole stage... in Legacy Den, in the art gallery, and with the
0: So
1: lighting.
0: Just backstory, J. Daniel Kramer and I kind of co-hosted or co-curated a stage at the Legacy Den. It was an experimental electroacoustic stage. So we had all kinds of people there, from theremin artists to heavier kind of stuff, ambient music, and to very soundscape. And Dean Winkleman, the owner of the Legacy Den, graciously hosted this beautiful venue for us.
1: Yeah, we basically took over and turned it into this wacky, you know, big speaker standing around and all these people and, yeah, cool lighting. And it was really, really neat, you know. The thing about that experience, I think that was most important for me is twofold. Number one, it taught me something really interesting about the valley and about Penticton. It's a small little place. There's a small but vibrant arts community. Everybody knows everybody else. It's easy to get connected. It's very respectful. So that was half of it. But the other half of it was we, for the first time, and really, Danielle, it was your doing. I was kind of along for the ride, but for the first time here in Penticton, we brought in experimental electronic artists. And there was another whole venue doing EDM, doing dance, electronic music. So that's, like, you don't see that anywhere else.
0: Yeah.
1: That was really, really cool. But I think the thing that really surprised me was how well people enjoyed it. Like, people were so excited by it.
0: Surprised me too, honestly.
1: Yeah, and they had never seen it. So many people still come up to me and ask, what was that? How did you do that? Or, like, they were fascinated by it, but they also loved the music. They were so respectful, but just so excited by it. And it really changed the way I think about making music, because up until that point, I had a much larger presence online. And I was busy with my YouTube channel and busy traveling around and doing that. So I had a big audience. The problem with being online and being an artist online is it's like being rich in Monopoly money.
0: Right.
1: It isn't the same. You don't get the same rich, real relationships. You don't get to sit and talk to one person who wants to know what you're doing and they want to see your electronic music rig or buy your album or shake your hand. And for me, that's always been my experience in music making. But the pandemic and my online experience really distanced me from that. And so Penticton and you, Danielle, helped me get that back.
0: Oh, that's awesome. Yeah, I think I really had a sense at the whole festival, too, that it is possible to build a scene here. And there's been various different scenes over the years. Right now, there just seems to be less kind of public space than ever, like places where there's just a wide variety of music being played, or maybe that's just my perception. So in a festival like this with a really just, yeah, a wide range of music, and as you kind of touched on, they have sort of a no headliner policy, although there's lots of artists that do headline things in their own right at certain events. It's more of an experience. Like, the idea is to just get a wristband and float from venue to venue and take in things you may never otherwise encounter. And I really do think that tangibly builds community, because you're checking out all these different places, connecting with people and things and music that you've never seen before. And so I love that format for a festival, the sort of multi-venue, multi-things going on. And having our electronic music stage that was a bit atypical as electronic music goes, maybe outside of sort of academia, it was really great. We had some great people. We had Heidi Chan come to town. We had Sean Pinchbeck. We had The Cavernists. All kinds of great people. So it was wonderful. We just have about just under 6 minutes left of the show. So I'm wondering if we can just touch on how you came to be in Penticton and a little bit about your work at the Academy, if you want to tell us about what you do.
1: Yeah, by about 2020 and 2021, it was just starting to occur to me that my social work job was really wearing me out. Now, one of the reasons for this is I'm the oldest person that's ever done it. I was on the high-risk youth unit in Edmonton with the Children's Services Government of Alberta for 12 years, which is longer than most people do it, and I was older than most people. And it was really, the pandemic was hard on me, and it was just physically getting hard for me. And in those kind of roles, you want to back out gracefully so that you're on top of your game. I didn't want to leave and not be on top of my game. So I talked to, you know, the powers that be, and I took early retirement. So I have a little tiny pension from the government of Alberta, from public service. And I made a decision that I was going to move. I had always wanted to come to BC. At one time, a former partner and I spent 10 years traveling to the Okanagan to buy wine. So I had seen a lot of the Okanagan. And on one of those trips, we didn't see much of Penticton. We were off in wineries and Kelowna area and Oliver. But I was at Okanagan Lake in Penticton, standing by the statue of the three silver young people that are playing on the shores of Lake Okanagan, thinking to myself, you know, I could live here. Wow, I'm looking out across this beautiful beach, and what a cool place this is. Like, it was just something magical at that particular moment. Sun is setting, and I thought, you know, maybe I'll look at living here. So when it time came that I was going to take retirement, I sold my big house in Edmonton, paid off all my debts. So for the first time, I was debt-free, which is a great feeling. And I found a little place here, and I moved here. And I lived here for about a year and a half. I did two tours into Europe. I played the Netherlands, London, and then went and did a residency in Estonia with Dr. Sean Pinchbeck. Visited Helsinki, visited Latvia. But then around about that time, I had an invitation to join the board of directors of PAMDA, the Penticton Academy of Music and Dramatic Arts. So I had been a board member for a few weeks and then found out that they would love to have a drum teacher, but they didn't have one because drums are noisy. But I happened to have what we call a practice pad kit. So I was able to set up in one of the studios, and sure enough, I started getting students right away. So I take adult and kids, and I started teaching bass as well, and I teach bass ukulele. So I got fairly busy. I only do it a couple of days a week, which for me is pretty good. Like, it gives me, you know, keeps my toes in it, but I really enjoy it. PAMDA is an amazing resource. It's an amazing place, and it is now 30 years of PAMDA in Penticton. We are celebrating the 30th anniversary coming up. I'm just so blown away by the quality of the students, but also the quality of the parent support. You know, it's such a great community initiative. And as a board member, I get to work on the bursary. So we help people who may need, whether they be adults, seniors, or children, we help them get access to top quality music lessons, even if there are financial barriers. So it's been an amazing journey.
0: Wow, that's awesome. With the last couple minutes, maybe can we plug some of these things? How do people find your YouTube channel? Are there other web presences? And then maybe we'll talk. Yeah, the Penticton Academy of Music and Dramatic Arts website is just PentictonAcademyOfMusic.ca. So if you're looking for lessons with J. Daniel Kramer on drums or bass ukulele, or what was the other one?
1: And bass.
0: And bass. And there's also, you know, I don't know, 20 some other fantastic instructors there. You can check that out. What are the things you'd like to plug for your web presence?
1: You can find me on YouTube at J. Daniel Kramer. So Kramer is C-R-A-M-E-R. I've got a whole YouTube channel in which I teach people how to build up a modular system and how to program and make music with a modular system. I'm on Bandcamp at queertunes.bandcamp.com. My Instagram is also J. Daniel Kramer. I'm pretty much J. Daniel Kramer everywhere. I'm on a label called Modular 404 out of Belgium, so you'll see a couple of my albums are up on there. And I'm on most streaming platforms through those guys.
0: Awesome. Well, we will definitely have you back because this conversation clearly isn't over. As a also modular enthusiast, it's always fun to talk about synthesizers. Hopefully, for those of you that are not into modular synth, some of that landed or at least stoked your curiosity. You can check them out on all the web platforms. I think we're going to go out just on maybe 45 seconds of one of J. Daniel Kramer's pieces, and then I'll cue the outro music. So This has been Local Matters, the Music Matters segment of Local Matters, which is a show about the people, places, stories in Penticton. And J. Daniel Kramer has been here in studio with me at 92.9 CFUZ FM. This piece is J. Daniel Kramer, and it's called What the Mountain Sees.

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Lovely love song from Michael Bublé and Nelly Furtado in there too. Now, quando, of course, means when in Italian, but also when in Portuguese. And Nelly, who grew up in Victoria, B.C., had to speak Portuguese at home growing up. So, and actually, she won a Latin Grammy Award in 2010, probably because of the Portuguese lessons at home. Nelly Furtado plays West Kelowna this weekend, Saturday, May 16th, a concert at the Freend Winery. Well, this week in Naramata history, 1973, the last revenue train passed through Naramata, engine 87.

Canadian Pacific, based on the book by Pierre Burton. The National Dream miniseries aired on CBC in 1974. And in the intro sequence, there's a bit of film of a steam locomotive passing through Naramata's little tunnel. Those episodes are on YouTube, and it's fun to watch that little opening sequence. I'll play a little bit here for you, and you will hear the train and see, well, if you go on YouTube, you'll see the visual of the train passing through a little tunnel. There it goes. And roll credits. So I've never had the chance to see a train go through Little Tunnel in Naramata or on the KVR in our area, but there it is on film from 1973. On another historic point, 112 years ago, there was news that Naramata would get its first pay telephone. The Summerland Telephone Company just laid a cable for phone service across the lake in early May 1914. The newspaper in Summerland then reported that if homes and businesses did not have a telephone, they could use a public pay station where, it said, a slot machine for coins will be a great convenience for the making of telephone calls. So essentially, the first pay phones in Naramata, they would last for almost 90 years. TELUS apparently went through our area in 2022 and 2023 and pulled out the payphones. Well, this hour on the Naramata Roadshow, well, the bears are back in town, at least one anyway. A young bear was seen last week at Manitou Park and other wooded areas of the village. And we will have a humorous reminder to us humans later this hour about how we should conduct ourselves to avoid negative bear-human encounters. Here is Moby on the Naramata Roadshow.

0: One of Naramata's oldest traditions takes place this weekend. Yeah, the music tells us that it's the 103rd annual May Day celebration at Manitou Park. The entire community is invited. Hey, bring a lawn chair, maybe an umbrella, just in case. Over recent weeks, the children from the school have been rehearsing the Maypole Dance, a highlight of the festivities. I suggest you get there by 10 a.m. At 10:30 a.m. is the start of the parade of participants, led by the pipe band. At noon, there'll be hot dogs and other refreshments, followed by games and fun activities. We're happy to announce that Lillian B. has won the May Day Magnet Contest with her wonderful design. Souvenir fridge magnets featuring Lillian's winning artwork will be available for purchase at the park on May 18th. And this year's ambassadors are, drum roll please, Elliot Petrosor and Dorian Sutherland. I was there for the speeches on Monday, and so was our school trustee, Naramata resident Karen Botsford.
1: Well, I'm so excited we had a chance to listen to the May Day speeches today from the ambassador hopefuls. You've taken part in this before?
2: Yes, for 4 years. That's my fourth time listening to the ambassador speeches, and I'm always so impressed.
1: Yeah, I love some of the themes, certainly recognizing that this is the 103rd May Day and the important tradition. A lot of these kids are now in, they're 11, turning 11 this year, so grade 5, and some of them have been dancing the Maypole since grade 1, but certainly grade 2.
2: Yes, and some of them said this would be a dream come true if they become an ambassador. So they've been watching and learning as they've grown up, and now here they are. Wanting to assume a leadership position. And it's just really interesting to hear. I was so impressed with how articulate they were and their description of Naramata Village and how much they love living here.
1: There were 8 speeches today, all very well done.
2: Yes.
1: And I think that's an important part of having, you know, the small sector we are at Naramata School, giving kids a chance for public speaking, or at least initially, and hoping they go on to overcoming that great fear of many adults of public speaking. So it's a wonderful starting post for that.
2: Absolutely, and it's a life skill that they're learning, and for them to have that opportunity is fantastic. And May Day provides that opportunity, and it's such a tradition. 103 years, as you said, that's incredible. And a few of them said how important that is. It's been so long. And I think one person said, I hope it goes for another 100 years. And so do I.
1: And I love to hear how they all appreciate Naramata and village life in their own unique ways, appreciating our community. And that's what we want, to leave kids leaving here with a sense of community.
2: Yep. And we hope they come back and live here and raise their children here, because it's such a beautiful place and they love it.
1: And now fingers crossed that the weather cooperates on Monday. You were there, I know, and you and your husband, Tim, offered a great commentary on the epic wind and having to cut the event short when one of my tents blew over, and even though it was tethered down, it was just such a gust.
2: Yeah, I don't know if that's ever happened before in the 100 years. It might have, but it was our first time experiencing that, and I'm sure it's going to be a much better day this year.
1: Well, in my experience of 20-plus of these, the worst two have been the big wind and the big rain on the 100th, so we are due for a break this year.
2: Yes, we are. We are.
1: So I'd like to encourage everybody to Manitou Park. Events get underway at 10:30, but come early, find a chair in the circle, or bring one of your own comfy lawn chairs from home and enjoy the traditions and the community day in the park.
2: Exactly. And the May Day dances.
0: Karen Botsford is the school trustee for Naramata, Caledon, and West Bench, School District 67. And hearing that back on the headphones now, we were standing on the steps outside the school, and we could hear the kids playing from the preschool, you know, the 3-year-olds and 4-year-olds. So it sounded a bit like torture, but no, it was just fun play going on over there, including my little grandson in the background. Hey, I really love that, we are still amongst a handful of communities in BC that have celebrated May Day and have a Maypole dance tradition for over a century. And how sweet

0: 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Hey, we had a very chatty episode last week. It was our milestone episode 250 of the Naramata Roadshow, and we invited people to come and talk to us on the patio at Just Baked in 9 Mile. My lovely and talented wife, Lynn Cook, was with me to do some interviews. Anyway, last week we got most of them into the allotted 55 minutes, except for one. So, for your listening pleasure today, I present a chat with Deb Linton, editor of MyNaramata.com, the community news website. Well, September 2009, it all began. And now, 5,706 days later, thousands of articles, comments, discussions, classified ads, calendar dates on the community. It's been a real vital vehicle for staying in touch with the Naramata community, hasn't it?
1: Well, it has, Craig, and obviously yourself, you started it all those years ago, and you very kindly handed it over to me. But, I think people appreciate the articles that we put up there, and obviously your history articles are very popular too, and, you know, I think... Some of the comments I get back from people is just how much they enjoy the fact that in these days of negative social media, that there's something positive online to look at.
0: Well, I was only there for about 4 years, 2009 to January 2013. So you've had it for more than 13 years now.
1: Wow.
0: And looking at the stats is quite amazing. I pulled these stats off the back end of the website that article viewings are now up to 4.6 million. And the number of articles is 9,153. But I did not realize that the comments was 5,200 comments about the various things. So for a small place, we got pretty good stats there.
1: Absolutely. And, you know, I think people, like I say, they appreciate the fact that we don't, and you started this and I carried it on, we don't allow anonymous comments. So people, you know, they tend to keep it real and they don't post negative things that they wouldn't say to someone's face because they have to put their name to it. So there's some interesting comments for sure.
0: Yeah, and I really applaud the hard work you do in that regard. I know, you know, there are challenges at times, especially on contentious issues. And now we live, which we didn't have in 2009 as much, an era of social media, really, through technology, people can comment so much quicker, spur of the moment. I don't know whether that's so good, because back in the day, people would write a well-considered letter, they find an envelope, they find a stamp, they put it in the post to the editor of the newspaper. But yeah, you've had to lay down some rules, so there is fair conversation and commentary.
1: Absolutely, and I have to tell you that I have had the odd comment that I've received in my inbox, and I've read it, and I've known the person, and I've not posted it straight away, and sure enough, they've emailed me the next day and said, please don't post it.
0: It's the next day. Sobered up or something. Exactly. Sober second thoughts. Well, on a happier note, what are some of the memorable moments over those 13 years that you've been doing this for our community?
1: Oh, gosh. Well, I guess just thinking back to some of the articles that got the most kind of the most comments and most feedback. I mean, going back to the rather contentious demotorization of the KVR was a particularly, I would say, almost dark day in Naramata's history. There was a, you probably remember, a very contentious public meeting that got very heated. And for many, many weeks, even months after that, people were, you know, commenting whether they were for it or against it. So that's fairly memorable. Of course, the peacocks were always contentious. There were the people that couldn't stand them, didn't like their cars getting scratched and all that, the noise. But then there were residents that absolutely loved them. So I actually was contacted by several news outlets like Global and other sort of you know, fairly prominent news outlets because they picked up the story and wanted to know more about it. So the Peacocks, interestingly enough, with everything else that goes on around here, they definitely provided one of the more kind of global news stories.
0: I remember you've been behind a few April Fool's pranks.
1: Yes, and sadly I didn't get around to doing one this year, but yes, we've had some very good ones. I think one of my favorite ones was the Wapple, where we said that Elephant Island had produced an apple that was alcoholic. And that did fool a couple of people, and there was one last year that got people quite hot and bothered, which was saying that Ashley here at 9 Mile was going to start a cannabis cafe.
0: Right.
1: And that had some interesting comments from people before they realized that it was an April Fool's joke.
0: Well, the website is technically owned by the Citizens Association, but it relies on the generosity of advertisers and citizen supporters to keep it going. So do we need to remind everyone that their support is really important and how they can support MyNairMatter.com?
1: Well, that's very kind of you to bring that up, Craig. Yes. So my time that I spend on posting articles and running the website is entirely covered by donations from supporters and also from income from the advertising. So, you know, I'm very grateful to the people that have advertised on the website. And so either if you want to put an ad on the website and it's very inexpensive, or if you would like to send a donation, there are details on the website on where to send a donation. So
0: great. Well, we urge people to get out there and support our community resource. It's one of the only ways we can stay connected, other than the sign up the road, which is another important vehicle. Facebook and other social media are also part of that mix. But My Naramata is the nonprofit vehicle for communication in our community. And again, my hat is off to you for taking, for 13 years now, taking the helm of this crazy little thing and keeping the community informed.
1: Thanks, Craig. Yes, well, there are, you know, with the advent of Facebook and, you know, it used, when it started way back in the day, but I mean, the Vahino was the printed copy that the community put out. And, you know, that was before the regional district had their own website or Facebook page. So, you know, there was a lot more information to put out there that other people weren't individually putting out. And so, yes, more community groups have their Facebook pages or their websites. But I like to think that My Naramata still has a role in putting up stories and, you know, personal interest stories that other websites don't include.
0: I just wanted to get a thought in here, too, because you were quite involved in the Cheetah Slow meetings and behind the scenes, getting volunteers going, working in the kitchen, and providing some food service and organization. What was your whole take off that whole weekend?
1: I thought it was fantastic, and I think Cheetah Slow, as a global organization, is a very worthwhile one. They support many great ideas and projects, and Naramata Slow, as a subsidiary of Cheetah Slow, have, you know, initiated some great projects. And so it was lovely for me. I'm not a member of Naramata Slow, but I do support the ideology. And so it was lovely for me as a bystander to see these international delegates arrive and for them to see how much Naramata Slow has achieved purely through volunteers. And that was one comment that kept coming up over and over the weekend from people was, wow, you know, in Italy or France or Turkey, we get funded to pay for people to do all this, and you've achieved all this without much funding and through volunteers. And the international delegates were really impressed with Naramata's volunteerism. So that's something we can all be proud of, I think.
0: Oh, I think so. And I heard that as well many times. And it's great to hear that from people from away, you know, whether it's from Quebec or elsewhere in BC or Turkey or Italy, that we can now really appreciate the wealth of volunteerism we have here. So, folks, thank a volunteer. I was going to say hug a volunteer, but it depends who they are, where your relationship is. But at least thank a volunteer in Naramata today.
1: Absolutely. And if you've just moved to the community and you're looking to volunteer, there are a whole list of groups on My Naramata in the local page, and you can find a group I'm sure that you would be interested to help out with.
0: Great. Well, thank you, Deb Berlinton, the editor of My Naramata, on the 250th episode of the Naramata Roadshow.
1: And thank you, Craig, for all you do.
0: Deb Berlinton from MyNaramata.com. And here's a song about my favorite day of the week. It's the day I get to spend an hour with you.

of my Thursdays off with you. Well, your schedule's been changing, and I don't hear you complaining, 'cause there's no one at the grocery store on a Thursday afternoon. Well, the traffic's moving steady, and take out top and ready. You know I love my Thursdays off with you.

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0: store before the day is through. 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
1: Back last week on episode 250, we had an interview about the upcoming concert of the Naramata Community Choir. It's the season-ending concert at the Big Blue Church in Penticton on the evening of Saturday, May 23rd. Tickets and more information are on the choir website, naramatachoir.com. And that same evening, May 23rd, Yanti is playing with the SoCo Blues crew at the Penticton Elks Club. Details are on her website, Yanti.ca. Here's a little taste of the SoCo group.

0: And there's another Yonti gig that I want to tell you about. It's on May 21st. It's Jazz Vespers at the Naramata Community Church, featuring Yonti on vocals, Don Wade on saxophone, Mel Zachary on the keyboard, and supporting the community church, admission by donation. They are calling it a celebration of summer. So that is May 21st, 7 p.m. This is Community Radio, CFUZ 92.9 FM, online at cfuz.ca, broadcasting from the Cannery Trade Center in Penticton, B.C.
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2: And I'm Bays.
1: And we're from the band Ray out of Orillia, Ontario.
2: We're loving it here in Naramata.
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0: That's a tune called Junkyard Hill from a band Ray, R-E-A-Y, from Ontario. Father and son Sean and Baze Murray were in Naramata last week from the band. They were visiting family, and I took them for a bike ride on the KVR. Very impressed they were with the views and the incredible feat it must have been to build our rail trail some 114 years ago. Earlier this month in the news, some of our local wineries got some well-deserved recognition at the Okanagan Spring Wine Festival. The winery of the year was Laughingstock, and they also received recognition for their 2023 Syrah as the wine of the year. And a few other bench wineries were noted. While Laughingstock again received awards for the 2024 Blind Trust White, 2023 Blind Trust Red, and the 2023 Portfolio. Hillside Winery received awards for the 2025 Gewurztraminer and the 2025 Unoaked Pinot Gris. Bench 1775, a winner in the 2023 Chardonnay category. Red Rooster, the 2025 Pinot Gris. And Township 7 Winery, the 2023 7-star Regal, I guess it's pronounced. It's so we are popping a cork and celebrating spring. This is the Naramata Road Show.
1: Smell nice, Yogi.
2: Delicious, Boo Boo.
1: Delicious.
2: Right, Boob. When something's delicious, my nose knows. And where my nose goes, Yogi goes. Hello. Picnic basket?
0: This spring, another generation of annual visitors are making themselves at home in Naramata. I'm talking about bears, attracted to garbage, bird feeders, and home composters. And once again, there is a possibility of conflict in the community, and inevitably, someone's going to get hurt. Naramata was one of few BC towns to be designated a Bear Smart Community a decade ago, and this came about to reduce the number of bears that needed to be destroyed in our town when the bears got comfortable with human-supplied food sources. We have rules in place for our citizens to follow, such as, on garbage day, you cannot place your trash outside until after 5:30 in the morning, or you should use a bear-proof can. These measures have greatly reduced the number of times that conservation officers have had to shoot or trap bears, but it's time to remind our citizens once again. Now, in an exclusive interview, the Naramata Roadshow was able to sit down and talk openly with a black bear currently wandering Naramata. We wanted to get his side of the story. To protect his identity, we've changed his name. Let's just call him Murray.
3: So, Murray, why did you agree to do this interview?
4: Oh, I come from a long line of publicity seekers. My lineage includes Yogi and Boo Boo, from Saturday morning cartoons.
3: Oh, yeah, right. Jellystone Park and Ranger Smith. I remember now.
4: Oh, well, you see, life in the real world ain't much different than Jellystone. I'm hungry. You got it. I want it. I don't want to hurt nobody, but hey, I'm a bear. I got certain needs.
3: Well, let's delve into that point, Murray. We as humans have needs too. We need to feel safe in our homes and our backyards. So specifically, what are your needs as a, what do you prefer, black bear, or do you identify with the Latin name Ursus Americanus?
4: Well, it doesn't matter. Whatever. Just don't call me late for dinner, if you know what I mean.
3: Well, I'm glad you have a sense of humor about these things, Murray. But anyway, please answer my question about your needs.
4: Well, you see, it's like this. I'm a young guy, you know. First couple of years, my mama looked after me real good. But then she told me to take a hike, make my own way in the world, and find my own picnic baskets, as Uncle Yogi would say. At first, I hoped she would have been a bit more sensitive to my needs, but I got over it. Some of my cousins have needed therapy for their abandonment issues, but I'm okay with it. Anyways, I woke up in March, or was it April? I don't know. Wacky weather and lack of protein got me all confused. There ain't diddly squat in the hills to eat. And I'm a bear, I know about squat. I've been sleeping a long time now. Now I gotta cram 12 months of caloric intake into 9 months of living.
3: But aren't you an omnivore? I mean, couldn't you stay in the hills and eat, you know, well, eat grass? It's lush and it's tasty looking.
4: Omnivore shmomnivore. Grass gives me gas. I'll eat it if I have to. But your people down here are just so willing to share. It's really a beautiful deal.
3: Well, Murray, I don't think that people are willing to share. It seems to me that you're taking advantage of things, with all due respect.
4: Oh, but, well, you've got your opinion, and I've got mine. Where I come from, there are no boundaries or fences. You want to mark your territory, we use other means. So it doesn't bother me none to hop fences and poke around backyards a bit. Someone hangs up a bird feeder full of suet and seed, and it's like, well, suet and seed, pure fat and protein. It don't get much better than that. I'd rather have suet and seed any day than green grass.
3: Murray, I'm not pointing fingers, but some of your kind have been known to break and enter.
4: Well, we play the cards that are dealt to us. I was given an incredible nose, and I got more brains than most critters out there. My paws are pretty handy. I mean, I don't have your opposable thumbs, but my paws and tongue and teeth pretty much MacGyver me into anywhere I want to go. Some well-meaning citizen puts his trash in the shed and thinks it is secure behind a dollar store padlock? I don't think so. Hey, I can smell a half-eaten yogurt tube in there. And I know there's a takeout container with last week's chow mein in there, and I'm not a fussy eater. And the skin off the back of a salmon from last Thursday? Well, philosophically, I prefer wild salmon to the Atlantic farm salmon, but I'm currently not in a position to discriminate because I am hungry. Or, if I can quote a great piece of classic literature, I got a rumbly in my tumbly. So back to my shed story. There are three thin pieces of cedar siding standing between me and 1,500 calories. I'm into that shed like nobody's business. No fuss, no muss.
3: Aren't you afraid someone's going to get hurt? And usually that someone means a bear.
4: Well, word on the street is that they are after us. They don't like us around here. But the more I hang around here, the easier it gets. I just may stay through cherry season in a few weeks. From what I hear about last year, cherry prices meant that they weren't even worth picking. Hey, all the more for me, eh? Can we wrap this up? I gotta get ready for a WNB.
3: Well, Murray, just a word of advice. Don't get complacent. For your own safety, do not get too accustomed to people and our garbage. People have a way of getting nervous about bears. I really, really want you to think about moving back to the hills. By the way, what do you mean, WNB?
4: Oh, I'm counting down the hours till the Wednesday night buffet.
3: Wednesday night buffet? Is that a special menu at one of Naramata's restaurants?
4: Oh, no, it's everywhere. It's on Mill Road, it's on Upper Debeck, it's over on Hayman Road, it's everywhere. Some of your people put out the trash on the night before Thursday's garbage day. It's a sweet gig, and it's all there on the roadside for browsing and grazing. I don't have to Houdini into a garden shed or trapeze from a balcony to get bird feeder suet.
3: So what you're saying is if we as humans make it more difficult for you to get our scraps, you might be inclined to leave.
4: Well, that's possible. Hey, I gotta go. All of this open dialogue with a human is wearing down my natural resistance to you folks. And remember, we did not have this conversation. If word gets out, I've been mixing with people. I'm in deep doo-doo.
0: Well, for more information on being bear aware, check out the website WildSafe BC. Hey, and thanks to Don Wade, a skilled musician and a very talented bear. This is the Naramata Roadshow, where we do not invite bears to our garden parties. No, no.

Oh, please put on your calendar. June 3rd, Wednesday, June 3rd, is the opening Naramata Community Market for the 2026 season at Manitou Park. 4 o'clock to 7 o'clock, of course, it's a great place to meet old friends, encounter some new friends, pick up some locally grown produce, shop with the artisans and the food trucks and the crafters, a little local music too, enjoy the beach as well. Well, thanks for listening to episode 251, and I will see you down the road.

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Well, it's many a man that I've seen in my day. No laughing during the song, please. It's been recorded, I know, hell. Don't you know it's recorded? Like a pin with his dope and a drunkard with his wine.

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Thank you very much. Sorry about that little interruption there, but I just wanted to tell you that this show is being recorded for an album release on Columbia Records, and you can't say hell or shit or anything like that. How's that grab you, Bob?

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The superintendent just dropped by and said they'd plan my little get-together. Then he said I'd never made it if old Oney hadn't held me to the fire.

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7: Salut, vous êtes sur le point d'écouter un épisode de Jazz Venue. 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Et nous lui en sommes très reconnaissants. Salut! 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It is dedicated to the late programmer of Jazz Venue, Larry Harter, who made more than 250 episodes for Peach City Radio. And we are very grateful to him.
8: 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This is Jazz Venue. I'm Larry Arthur. We'll begin today with Kansas City sound of the J. McShand septet. J. McShand vocalizing and playing the piano. Paul Quinichet and Buddy Tate on the tenor saxophones. Joe Newman trumpet, John Schofield guitar, Milt Hinton bass, and Jackie Williams on drums. Confessing the Blues had been a hit for Walter Brown and McShand in 1941. And from this album, The Last of the Blue Devils, released in 1977, we'll listen to that tune.

About 5 or 6 hours to kill. 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

Hot Lips Page and his orchestra. 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Gottlieb's also from Kansas City. He was playing trumpet and vocalizing there. Alfred Okalt on the trombone. Joe Evans alto sax. George Nicholas on the tenor saxophone. Bill Spooner piano. Carl Wilson bass. And Sammy Sticks Evans playing the drums. That was from 1947. Before that, a 1944 recording, Pete Johnson on the piano, a piece called Answer to the Boogie. And before that, Julia Lee and her boyfriends, Julia Lee playing the piano and vocalizing, Tommy Douglas tenor saxophone, Jim Daddy Walker on the guitar, Clint Weaver bass, and Sam Baby Lovett playing the drums. From 1949, Don't Come Too Soon. Saxophonist and educator Archie Shepp has been on the forefront of jazz for over 60 years. From a session in 1980, we'll listen to Make Me a Pallet on the Floor. His album, Trouble in Mind, Archie Shepp playing the soprano saxophone and Horace Portland playing the piano.

That was called Pent Up House, Paul Blay, solo piano, from his album About Time, released in 2007. You're tuned to CFUZ, Peach City Radio, located in Penticton, British Columbia. This is Jazz Venue, and we're going to continue now with another Paul Blay recording. Paul Blay with Gary Peacock, a trio recording. Paul, of course, on the piano, Gary playing the bass, Paul Mochen on the drums. We'll listen to Blues from that album, and then after that, well, we'll see.

a piece simply entitled Blues, Paul Blay Trio, 1970. We're going to listen to another solo piano outing now with pianist Helen Sung. That's redundant, isn't it? With a piano outing with pianist Helen Sung. From her album Anthem for a New Day, released in 2014, here's Equipoise.

It was called Close Your Eyes. Milt Jackson, Coleman Hawkins, and the Sextet. From the album Bean Bags in 1958, Coleman Hawkins playing the tenor saxophone, Milt Jackson vibes, Tommy Flanagan on the piano, Kenny Burrell guitar, Eddie Jones bass, and Connie Kay playing the drums. And before that, we heard Blossom Dearie, a piece called Peel Me a Grape from her album My New Celebrity Is You. Put on your dancing shoes, if you will, please. We're going to go to Arturo O'Farrell and the Afro-Latin Jazz Orchestra from the album The Offense of the Drum. Here's Elma Vecchia.

0: Trovador from, or with rather, New York City-based salsa musicians, a group called Africando. The name of the album, same name, Trovador, 1993. Before that, we heard Latin Quarter with Paquito de Rivera on alto saxophone, Andy Norell's Steel Pans, Dave Samuels' marimba, Dario Eskenazi on the piano, Oscar Stagnaro on the bass, and Luis Conti playing the congas, and Mark Walker on the drums. The album, The Caribbean Jazz Project, 1995. 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And we're going to take a break now, and then when we return, we'll listen to Nelly Lucher. I got that out anyway.
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0: Pianist and singer Nelly Lucher gained prominence in the late 1940s and the early 1950s, though she wasn't widely known till around 1947. We're going to listen to Nelly Lucher and her rhythm in 1950, a Capitol recording. Earl Hyde on the bass here, Benny Booker drums. Name of the album, Kind of Blue and Low, also the name of this tune. Nelly Lucher and Her Rhythm, 1950.

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A short time ago, we went out together to a place called Far Out, up in Limbo. The rhythm was there.

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She gave me a little squeeze. I knew we were in the same key. Everything's beginning to swing in a quiet, cool, warm way. 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Just looked at me with that special look my baby has. I looked back with that special look I get when my baby looks at me with that special look she gets. 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It was love for sure. I picked my baby up, danced over to the stage, and I told the leader, "Leader, this is my baby." 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He could see my baby had eyes to swing, so he adjusted the mic and simply said in his complicated way, "Of course." My baby's shy, so I gave it the first try. Waiter, two glasses of warm milk, please.

Jason Kelly playing the piano, of course, Alan McKibben bass, Jimmy Cobb on the drums. From the album Alexandria the Great, released in 1964. Before that, a little fun with Ken Nordine's album Word Jazz, a piece called My Baby, along with Paul Horn on the alto saxophone, Gerald Wiggins piano, Red Mitchell bass, and Chico Hamilton on the drums. We'll go now to an album called Myra Melford Trio, or actually, the album is called Big Picture, released in 2007. We'll listen to a piece called Modern Pine with Myra playing the piano, Mark Dresser bass, and Matt Wilson on the drums.

We heard two interpretations of Dizzy Gillespie's composition, Woody and You. That one, Ilian Elias Trio, Ilian playing the piano, Christian McBride bass, and Jack DeJohnette on the drums. The album Everything I Love from the year 2000. Before that, the Miles Black Trio with Grant Stewart, recorded at Corey Weed's Cellar in Vancouver in 2013. Stewart was playing the tenor saxophone, Miles Black on the piano, André Lachance on the bass, and Julianne McDonough on the drums. And before that, we heard Rebecca Martin singing with Larry Grenadier on bass and Bill McHenry on the tenor saxophone. From the album When I Was Long Ago, we heard But Not For Me. David Murray has recorded prolifically for many record labels since the mid-1970s. And we'll listen to a piece called Jaywalking from his album David Murray Quintet, 1996. David playing the tenor saxophone, Ray Anderson on the trombone, Anthony Davis piano, Kenny Davis bass, and Tommy Campbell on drums. Jaywalking.

That was called Sugar Free, the J.D. Allen Trio. J.D. playing the tenor saxophone, Greg August on the bass, and Rudy Royston on the drums. From the album Americana, Musings on Jazz and Blues, released in 2016. 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My name is Larry Arthur. I want to thank you now for listening, and we're going to have time for one more tune. It's called Where Does That Tunnel Go? With Chris Davis on the piano, John Herbert bass, and Tom Rainey on drums. From the album Good Citizen, Where Does That Tunnel Go?

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The ocean breeze will put the mind at ease, but it's also kind of like an earth sneeze. I'm Ry the DJ, and welcome to a very beachy episode of Wave Days here on Beach City, more like Peach City Radio, coming to you live from beautiful beach-filled Penticton. And it's a certified hottie out there, folks. I hope you're enjoying it. And coming up on today's show, I've got all beach bands and beach songs. Plus, we're going to dive into some lists of the top beaches out there, talk about the movie The Beach, maybe even learn a little bit about how beaches are formed. All that and more coming up on this episode, episode 32 of Wave Days. And to kick things off here, we've got a double beach whammy. It's Beach Dust with You, and then Beach Fossils with Down the Line here on Wave Days.

You're tuning in to Wave Days, coming to you live from the Cannery Trade Center in Penticton, BC. We just heard a little Bloody Beach from Norway with a song called Disco Impaler, and before that, Beach Fossils with Down the Line from their album Somersault. And to kick things off, Beach Dust with You from the album Gloom Grooves. And it's beach season, that's undeniable, and hence I am chilling in my flip-flops, and I thought it would be interesting to see what other countries call flip-flops. So here are some of my favorites. In Spain, they're chancletas. In Poland, klapkis. In Danish, they are clip-clappers. Irish calls them smeech-flops. And of course, our friends down under call them pluggers. And all right, coming up, I've got a list of the top 12 beaches in BC, and let's see if good old Skaha made the list. That's a fave of mine. But first, we've got a couple more beach bands from the prairies, not exactly known for beaches, but it's a state of mind. First up is Dream Whip with the track called Beach Dreams, and follow that up with Beach Body from Regina, Saskatchewan, with Plain Life here on Wave Days.

0: Welcome back to Wave Days. Alrighty, here we go. The top 12 beaches in BC, according to Explore BC, coming in at number 12, one that is near and dear to my heart, Kalamalka Lake Provincial Park, with its remarkable blue-green color, a result of the limestone crystals that reflect the sunlight. Number 11, Chesterman Beach in Tofino, just outside of Tofino. Number 10, Wreck Beach in Vancouver, a hot spot there. And then number 9, San Joseph Bay in Cape Scott Provincial Park on Vancouver Island. Number 8, Cox Bay, again near Tofino. And then we've got Christina Lake Provincial Park, just south of here, followed by Haines Point in Osoyoos. Number 5, Shuswap Lake. Number 4, Long Beach in Tofino. And number 3, Agate Beach. Number 2, Rathtrevor Beach, which is on Vancouver Island as well. And coming in at number 1, Tribune Bay on good old Hornby Island. Amazing beach, beautiful place. Love spending time there. And, you know, the weather's warming up. And that means when you go to sleep, you're not always going to want to be under the covers, if you know what I mean. You might just want to be
1: over the covers. Because sometimes you want to feel the cold night air on your pajamas.
0: All right, so this is a cover from 1986 by a band called Descendants. And it's actually the only cover song in their entire catalog. And of course, you know, it's got to be a cover of none other than the Beach Boys. It's one of my favorites of theirs, called Wendy, here on Over the Covers on Wave Days.

Couple of short and punchy beach songs here on Wave Days on 92.9 FM Peach City Radio. That was Peach Kelly Pop with Nude Beach. And speaking of Nude Beach, I've got Wrecked Beach, a band from Vancouver, coming up. But before that, a little bit of Dirty Beaches. And then I want to talk about The Beach, the movie The Beach, which, if you look online, not exactly the most glowing reviews. And I want to read some of those reviews. But coming up right after this, first up, we got a little Dirty Beaches with Nightwalk. And then we'll get to some Wrecked Beach. Enjoy.

Fade by Wrecked Beach here on Wave Days. And let's talk about The Beach, the movie The Beach, which came out in 2000. And it was directed by Danny Boyle. And it, of course, it stars Leonardo DiCaprio, a 24-year-old Leo. And I'm just going to go ahead and say, Leo's never let me down. That's a really good actor right there. The film cost about $50 million to make, and it brought in $144 million, so not too shabby. But the critical reception, not great. Before we get into that, a quick plot summary. Richard, a young man, travels to Thailand and finds himself in possession of an odd map, which is rumored to lead to an island paradise. Accompanied by a few friends, he sets out to find it. All right, so this movie got 20% on Rotten Tomatoes. Quite low, if you ask me. And I thought I would read some of those scathing reviews. So one person says, the film equivalent of eating one of those circular rice wafer things that tastes like nothing. I believe that person is referring to rice cakes, which, I mean, you put a little cream cheese and avocado and some salt and pepper on there. I'm not mad at it. Here's another one. As it stands, the film is competent enough to be bearable, but not enough to hammer home any points of interest. Yikes. While watching the beach, you'll feel every wave of water, every breeze of air, every ray of sunshine, but not much else. Whoa. All the beauty in the world can't camouflage the movie's gorgeous emptiness. And finally, an embarrassing disaster that should have been beached while in pre-production. Yikes. I thought it was pretty good. Just going to go ahead and that's my review. Pretty good. So let's keep the beach thing going here. This song, it's called It's All Right, and it is from a band called Horse Beach out of Manchester, UK. Check it out.

Hey, you're listening to Wave Days here on 92.9er CFUZ Peach City Radio, and we are beaching it up on this episode. We just heard Kicker from the album Beach Music, the artist Alex G. Before that, Beach Tape with Rearranging My Ways from the album On Hold. And to kick things off, It's All Right from album 2 by the Manchester group Horse Beach. And I teased it at the start of the show. Let's learn a little bit of a little bit more about how beaches are formed. Really simplistic explanation here is that a beach forms when waves deposit sand, gravel, and pebbles along the shorelines. And over time, they're worn smooth from being rolled around by waves. But I kind of prefer this description from Surfer Today, which describes beaches quite simply as natural sand dumps. And I thought, imagine beaches were called sand dumps. What would that be like? You know, I thought I'd pull up some inspiring Pinterest beach quotes and see what they sound like with the word beach replaced with sand dumps. So here we go. Every time I stand before a beautiful sand dump, its waves seem to whisper to me, "Don't grow up too quickly, lest you forget how much you love sand dumps." And a walk on the sand dump is worth a thousand words. Pretty good stuff. Imagine the Beach Boys were called the Sand Dump Boys. That'd be pretty good too. And yeah, I've got a couple more beach tracks here before we get to a vinyl corner and close out the show. A couple of show favorites here. Beach House from Baltimore with a song off of their Teen Dream album a few albums ago called Walk in the Park. And then we'll take it over to Saskatchewan, hear a little bit of Mike's Beach Bar from the Garys. Let's check it out.

0: Just want to chime in here. Apologies to the Garys for interrupting their awesome surf song. How rude. But I did want to talk about this vinyl that I have coming up. I brought in the Beach Boys Friends album. Not exactly a popular one. This one kind of came out, I believe, two records after Pet Sounds. And it was sort of considered a bit of a disappointment compared to, obviously, the classic Pet Sounds. But it's got this really great instrumental track on it called Diamond Head. And, you know, this was recorded during the time that the Beach Boys were doing a lot of transcendental meditation. And I think we could all use a little bit of that. So unless you're driving, feel free to meditate to this one. We're going to play a little Vinyl Corner.
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0: To end off the show, thanks again so much for listening. Appreciate it as always. Hope you've enjoyed this beach-themed episode. Now get out there and go swimming at the beach. So here's a little bit of Beach Boys' Diamond Head to close off the show, and I will catch you on the next one.

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1: Hey girls. And we're here to bring another hour of sweet, sweet music.
0: And Left Off the Dial is co-hosted by two hosts. I'm one of them. My name is Ian.
1: I might be the other one. My name is Dave.
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1: If you're lucky enough to be elsewhere, I shouldn't have said that, should I? 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
0: Thank you, Dave.
1: Yes. Or you could be anywhere in the world where the internet has sunk its claws into you. You could hear us on cfuz.ca. We broadcast live simultaneously to our FM broadcast, and all of our past episodes can be accessed there as well. What times we live in, Ian.
0: Oh, it is amazing, isn't it? Yes. The world of computers and technology. Pretty soon there'll be AI Dave and AI Ian here.
1: I was talking about this the other day to somebody. I said to myself, it won't be long before the last generation of people who experienced life without the internet will no longer be around.
0: Mm-hmm.
1: And then where will we be as a human race? Ponder that for a while.
0: Well, I always think of, the future as, I just pick one of the many post-apocalyptic movies. Are the aliens going to take over? Or not the aliens, but AI is going to take over, and it's going to be like Matrix or
1: Terminator.
0: Yeah. Or is it going to be, iRobot? That was another one. Isaac Asimov's book, I think, originally.
1: Yep.
0: Yeah. So, there's a lot of possible futures. I hope it's a heck of a lot brighter than any of those post-apocalyptic movies, I hope.
1: Well, there's a dystopian view of the future, and then there's a utopian view of the future. Some would choose, people are either in one camp or the other. When it comes to fiction, I prefer the dystopian view, but in my heart, I really wish that we end up in a utopian future.
0: Wouldn't that be nice?
1: That would be nice. I wish I could be around to see, but I don't think it's going to happen in my lifetime.
0: Well, if you're, like yourself, somebody who's involved in science, and you're working on ways to make the world better, CFUZ, you could get a hold of us at leftoffthedial@program. Is that right?
1: I think you can just email leftoffthedial, all one word, at cfuz.ca.
0: Okay.
1: And it will come to us eventually.
0: I am I'm struggling a bit tonight as I have left my notes at home.
1: Ian is crutchless this evening.
0: I had written some things down. I had little quotes and all sorts of things to talk about, and I have none of these things.
1: You know who suffers tonight? It's the listener.
0: Because
1: that stuff's usually pretty quality. And, maybe you're the kind of listener who loves the sweet little ad-libbing that goes on between us. What do they call that? Witty banter?
0: Yeah, I don't know. So I don't know how witty it is sometimes, but
1: it's banter.
0: It is banter. Yeah. It is banter. I'm going to start off things tonight with Taxi Girls, who are from Montreal. An album that's coming out is going to be called Static, and this is a song called "Say It." This is Taxi Girls.

0: All right, that is a sweet piece. Sorry, that
1: sweet piece of music.
0: Sweet piece of music. Yeah. That is the name of the band. They're from Seattle. It's a trio, and they have a new album out called Rebirth, and that was a song called Recycle, Reuse. What was the other part?
1: Reduce, reuse, recycle. But that's just recycle. I don't know. Is reduce and reuse other tracks on the album maybe?
0: No, they talk about the whole thing, and they also refer to blue bins in the song as well. Nice. So I'm a big fan of recycling, and I think as Canadians, we're not so good at it. I think a lot of us are kind of lazy when it comes to recycling. I live in a strata complex, and I see things that should be recycled that aren't recycled. I see things in our recycling bin that shouldn't be in the bin that should be taken to the landfill. It's just not great.
1: I don't know if I would generalize it to Canadians in general. I would say
0: North Americans?
1: People.
0: People are lazy sometimes.
1: Some people are lazy.
0: I try to make a point of, and also I think when you buy something, think about how you're going to get rid of it.
1: Yeah.
0: Because there are certain things that we will, like probably every single toothbrush that you've ever used is in a landfill somewhere.
1: Oh, most definitely.
0: So that's kind of a depressing thought.
1: I like to refuse toothbrushes handed to me by my hygienist after an appointment. I don't need it. I've already got one. Don't take it.
0: Yeah. I do take them. I use them.
1: Oh.
0: Because they always give me good ones at my dentist.
1: Oh, wow.
0: But again, what should we be using? We should be using something that's like a little bit more recyclable.
1: Yeah, one of those reusable ones, man. That's anyway.
0: We should move on, Dave.
1: Let's move on. Some brand new music next up. I'm going to play from a band you may have heard of called Metric. Have you heard of them? They are a band that I've had the fortune to see a few times live. Great show. They're a very Canadian band out of Toronto, and I think that they haven't had as much success, perhaps, as they'd like to have had in the States, but it doesn't matter because I consider them a great Canadian band, and I enjoy listening to their music. So, brand new album, it's called Romanticize the Dive. Here is a track called Victim of Luck. If only we would be so lucky. Here's Metric on Left Off the Dial.

0: Did you like that song, Ian?
1: Yes, very much so.
0: I think the answer is You Bet.
1: You Bet. That's the name of the band.
0: You Bet, off their self-titled album, brand new track called Receive. And we heard before that Metric, the track called Victim of Luck. And Ian tells me that Metric is touring with Broken Social Scene, and
1: that's who I'm playing next.
0: Who else are they touring with?
1: Stars.
0: Stars. So yeah. It's an all-Canadian lineup.
1: Traveling to very few Canadian cities, sadly. Yeah. Mostly American dates, but they are playing in Calgary and Edmonton. Tickets, I looked, are scarce and very spendy.
0: Yeah, well, you know, let's hope that there's more tour to come later in the year, perhaps.
1: Perhaps. Metric is playing a FIFA event in Vancouver in June. So I'm not sure about the details with that. But to be honest, if the World Cup is on, I do not want to be anywhere near Vancouver.
0: Yeah.
1: That's unless I am going to go to a game.
0: Are you going to a game?
1: No.
0: Okay.
1: So I'm not going to go. That
0: solves that problem.
1: Good point.
0: So you mentioned that you're going to play some Broken Social Scene next.
1: I am. Are you going to a World Cup game?
0: No, alas, I am not. However, I think in a couple weeks' time, I will be in the vicinity of a World Cup venue.
1: Okay.
0: My brother, whom I will be staying with for a night in Toronto, lives across the street from the stadium in Toronto, where they'll be playing a couple of games. So.
1: Ah, very cool.
0: Yeah.
1: If you're in Toronto, I think I'd go see the Jays.
0: It's probably a much more affordable ticket. I'll say that.
1: Absolutely. Yeah. Okay, so we're going to play a song called The Call by Broken Social Scene off of their brand new album, Remember the Humans. And then I'm going to play something that is so new, it was released like today.
0: Oh.
1: So here you go. This is Broken Social Scene.

0: All right, that was a band called Howdy.
1: Howdy.
0: But are they Howdy? Because instead of a W, they have two Vs.
1: Just like always.
0: Yeah, that's a song called Try, Try.
1: Try.
0: Try.
1: Three tries.
0: Three try, try, yeah. Try, try. And they're from Austin, Texas. They have a new album that is going to be coming out later in August. And that actually arrived in my inbox today, and it was just released today. The album will be out on August 14th and is called Big World.
1: Fresh off the album tree.
0: It
1: freshly
0: is.
1: Freshly picked.
0: Oh, it's...
1: It's. I can smell it.
0: Smell it. Oh, yeah. Man, it's amazing.
1: It's getting all over your hands, man.
0: Okay, what do you got, Dave?
1: I'm going to head out to Seattle again because we were there earlier, but there's a band there called TV Star who's released a new album. It's called Music for Heads. Heads of what? I don't know, but Music for Heads. I'm going to play a track called The Package. I'm going to follow it up with a band from Peterborough, Ontario. Do you know where that is, Ian? Peterborough, Ontario?
0: Yeah.
1: Yeah. Okay.
0: I don't think I've been there.
1: But... I'm just checking. Yeah, I've been there.
0: I'm sure you have.
1: And it's by a band. It's a band called Beached Out. They're from Peterborough. But first, here's TV Star with a track called The Package off Music for Heads, left off the dial.

0: a bit of Beached Out with a track called Hands in Reverse off their album Average Weekends. That's a band from Peterborough, Ontario, which I don't know, but it didn't strike me as a place that had a lot of access to beaches.
1: Oh, I have no idea. Having never been there.
0: Yeah, I know there's a lot of lakes up in northern Ontario, but or sort of northeastern Ontario, but I don't know if Peterborough is a place where I go, where I think of when I talk about beaches. But anyway, they're Beached Out, Hands in Reverse. Before that, we heard from TV Star with a track called The Package. They're from Seattle. And it looks like we're going to hop across the pond next for Ian's next track. Ian, what do you have for us?
1: I have a band called Little Berry. And are you familiar with Little Berry?
0: No.
1: And neither was I.
0: Okay.
1: And apparently they've been around since 2000.
0: Wow.
1: And they've put out a bunch of records, and they are my, I have my notes now. 60s blues rock, deep funk, hip hop, and the best rock and roll of the last six decades, all sort of
0: combined. Well, that's a bold claim.
1: Originally from Nottingham.
0: The best rock and roll of the last six decades?
1: You're going to like this.
0: Well, okay, but I might like it, but that's a little much of a claim.
1: Well, you know where I was getting that from?
0: Where?
1: I was getting it from their press.
0: So they made it up.
1: Well, it's a...
0: So it wasn't bestowed. That analysis wasn't bestowed upon them. It was self-generated.
1: Well, by their PR firm who they hired to...
0: Who apparently loves them a lot.
1: Yeah, they're amazing. I'm going to play...
0: Lots of love.
1: This is a brand new track, Lugging Hurt.
0: Lugging Hurt.
1: Okay, this is Little Berry.

0: Well, that was a song called Speed Racer. It's not over yet. There it goes. Zahara.
1: Now it's over.
0: Zahara is the name of the band with...
1: I believe it's pronounced Zahara.
0: Zahara.
1: Yeah.
0: Three Zs. So, from L.A., that's some new music. I quite enjoyed that. Quite jaunty. And before that was a little Barry, who are from the U.K.
1: Mm-hmm.
0: And I thought that was kind of good.
1: Very nice.
0: So, Dave, what do you got?
1: We're going back to Toronto now and hear from a band called Weird Nightmare. We've played a couple tracks off this album, but I like it, so I'm going to play another one. It's off. The album is called Hoopla, and this track is called Never in Style, which is probably a good way to describe my wardrobe. Here's Weird Nightmare on Left Off the Dock.

0: the hard rockin' song stylings of Marion from Fredericton, New Brunswick, off the album Play Louder, Hit Harder. Sounds like a hockey anthem album to me. That track was called Late Bloomer. Before that, we heard from Weird Nightmare with a track called Never in Style. And I think Ian has one more to play for us before we usher out another show.
1: Yeah, we're going to start a track in a second here. Ella Thompson, Promise to Keep is the name of the track. Some soul music from Australia. I think you're going to dig this. Thank you very much for joining us tonight. If you have any comments, I think we mentioned the email address earlier.
0: Left off the dial at cfez.ca. Drop us a line. We'd love to hear from you. And if not, we will make sure to catch you same time, same place next week.
1: Thanks for listening.

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92.9 CFEZ. Welcome to this episode of The Dirt, where we're going to go on a little bit of my musical journey. We're going back in time. We're going to go explore some of my roots. This is Triumph with a track called Hold On from an album called Just a Game.